0: We just getting started.
1: Fox News, I'm Deborah Valentine. President Trump Monday travels to Turkey for the NATO summit. Fox's Alex Hogan reports.
2: President Trump will meet with Ukrainian President Volodymyr Zelensky at the summit. A senior U.S. official says the discussions will center on the urgency to end the war and that the president will likely also follow up with Russian President Vladimir Putin as well.
1: The U.S. men's soccer team will have its leading scorer for the World Cup round of 16 knockout match against Belgium on Monday.
3: FIFA announcing that the red card given to Folarin Balogun Wednesday has been suspended for a one-year probationary period, meaning Balogun is available to play in Monday's round of 16 match.
1: The change after President Trump asked the FIFA president to review the suspension. President Trump traveling Monday to Turkey for that NATO summit. Fox's Alex Hogan reports. Attendees at the summit are also expected to address the U.S.-Israel-Iran conflict. 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
5: Hey everyone, Tubby here with a look at our weekend holiday Skytrap weather forecast brought to you by Gary's Towing. If your car says no and you need a tow, give them a call at 660-885-HELP. Well, we look to have an overall continued hot and muggy weekend. Now, we do have chances of thunderstorms coming in for both Saturday and Sunday, and some of these could produce brief heavy rains and strong wind gusts. It won't be a washout, but we need to keep weather aware. Highs both days will remain in the low to mid-90s.
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11: 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They are located in both Clinton and in Urich. Well, we look to have an overall continued hot, muggy weekend. Now, we do have chances of thunderstorms coming in for both Saturday and Sunday, and some of those could produce brief heavy rains and strong wind gusts. It won't be a washout, but we need to keep weather aware. Highs both days will remain in the low to mid 90s.
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2: I'm Carmen Roberts, celebrating America's 250th birthday with fireworks, flyovers, and thunderstorms. But those storms delayed the D.C. celebration. It did not stop them.
3: We're going to make it bigger, better, stronger, and we're going to love it even more. And I just want to thank you.

0: inconvenience of lightning can do that, but lightning will never stop you.
1: President Trump last night. And super typhoon Bavi is bearing down on Guam and the Northern Mariana Islands with a monster storm of 180-mile-an-hour winds.
2: In the Western Pacific, Guam and the rest of the Mariana Islands are under a typhoon warning. Super typhoon Bavi is a dangerous storm equivalent to a Category 5 hurricane in the Atlantic Basin. The worst of the storm is expected to be north of Guam, but conditions will continue to deteriorate overnight on all the islands.
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4: We are broadcasting live here on 95.3 KatieKatie. Clay Raff with you here as we are getting ready for the Old Glory Days Mega Fireworks Display to wrap up 2026 Old Glory Days in downtown Clinton. And as we've been celebrating 250 years of America, it's been so exciting, and I can't wait to wrap it up. I'll be honest with you, I'm a little tired, I'm a little wore out. It's been a heck of a weekend. The kids have shot off a lot of fireworks and rode a lot of rides. We enjoyed the entertainment on the downtown Clinton Square. And man, Old Glory Days, another very successful Old Glory Days. Going on right now in the Benson Center is Gospel Fest. That's still going on. And then when that's over, we get ready to set off the fireworks here coming up at 9:30. And you can listen to the soundtrack that goes along with the whole show right here on KatieKatie. The soundtrack is brought to you by McKinley Tire and Auto, as well as Oak Star Bank. Big thanks to our two great sponsors for bringing us the fireworks here on the radio, the soundtrack to go along with it here on the radio. 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We are broadcasting live. We'll be doing so until we count down to the big showcase right here on 95.3 MyKatieKatie. I'm Clay Radford. Glad you guys are hanging out with us. Stay tuned. We got your favorites all coming up. Of course, we're going to have a little patriotic soundtrack throughout the evening as well. So stay tuned right here to KatieKatie as we get ready for the Old Glory Days Mega Fireworks on the radio.
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0: 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Find your parking spot and get ready to enjoy a great display of fireworks. We'll have the countdown for you a little before 9:30 and we'll count it down right to the launching of the fireworks and keep it tuned in right here throughout the fireworks because we have the soundtrack to go along with it. Of course, the soundtrack here on KDKD is brought to you by McKinley Tire and Auto. Those guys just celebrated 1 year in business. Congratulations to Chris and his wife, Sarah. Run an amazing business there on North 2nd Street in Clinton. If you're looking for tires, any auto repairs, whatever it may be, swing in there, talk to Chris and the team, and they'll get you back on the road as quickly as possible. And also our great sponsor of Oak Star Bank. If you just need banking for your family, maybe opens up a savings account, or maybe you own a business and looking to change financial partners, need a new loan for something, swing in, talk to Josh and the team at Oak Star Bank here in Clinton, also located on North 2nd Street here in town. 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So stay tuned right here to KDKD as we're broadcasting live on 95.3 My KDKD.
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2: Hey everyone, Tubby here with a look at our weekend holiday SkyTrack weather forecast brought to you by Clint's Bar and Grill in downtown Calhoun, where good food and friends meet up. Stop in for some hometown hospitality. Well, we look to have an overall continued hot, muggy weekend. We do have chances of thunderstorms coming in for both Saturday and Sunday, and some of those could produce brief heavy rains and strong wind gusts. It won't be a washout, but we need to keep weather aware. Highs both days will remain in the low to mid 90s.
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0: Clay Radford with you here on 95.3 KDKD as we're broadcasting live, getting ready for the Old Glory Days Mega Fireworks Display. It's getting closer. Right around 9:30 is when we'll launch these puppies, and I'm excited. Wrapping up Old Glory Days 2026 in downtown Clinton. The Gospel Fest is going on now. Whenever that gets over, everybody will migrate outside over at the Benson Center and watch this Mega Fireworks to wrap up the celebration for 250 years of America. Man, I'm so patriotic this year. I'm really in the mood. I'm really in the spirit. Hopefully you are too. We're getting ready for the Mega Fireworks and the soundtrack to go along with it right here on the radio as well. So keep your radios tuned in here to 95.3 KDKD. If you're not in the area, if you're traveling elsewhere, out on the lake or wherever you may be, if you have a little bit of time, about 30, 45 minutes or so. So get on into Clinton and find a parking spot safely and get ready to watch the big fireworks over the Max Motors dealership is where they'll be back behind there. Actually, in the big field is kind of where the display will happen. So find somewhere to park safely and get ready for another extravagant Old Glory Days Mega Fireworks Display over Clinton. Of course, we have the soundtrack here on the radio, but man, we've had so much fun. The kids are running around still now as we're out here broadcasting live, having a great time, and hopefully you'll had a fun and safe weekend as well, and you'll sit back and enjoy a few minutes of some great patriotic music to go along with the fireworks here. So stay tuned to KDKD. It's coming up. We're getting closer to countdown here on the airwaves. 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
3: Hey everyone, Stubby here with a look at our weekend holiday Skytrax weather forecast brought to you by Gary's Towing. If your car says no and you need a tow, give them a call at 660-885-HELP. Well, we look to have an overall continued hot, muggy weekend. Now, we do have chances of thunderstorms coming in for both Saturday and Sunday, and some of these could produce brief heavy rains and strong wind gusts. It won't be a washout, but we need to keep weather aware. Highs both days will remain in the low to mid-90s.
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1: Fox News, I'm Deborah Valentine. A days-long funeral for Iran's late supreme leader, killed in a U.S.-Israeli airstrike in February, began Saturday and concludes Thursday. More from Fox's Trey Yingst in Tel Aviv.
2: The funeral for Iran's late supreme leader, the Ayatollah Khamenei, has been a large display of Iranian propaganda as delegations from around the world traveled to Tehran to participate. The funeral will continue until July 9th, with millions of Iranians participating.
1: Iran's new supreme leader has not been seen in public. U.S.-Iran peace negotiations are on pause. President Trump among world leaders planning on attending Tuesday's NATO summit in Turkey. Fox's Alex Hogan has more.
3: Ahead of the summit, the White House says that it's looking to what it calls a posture review of shifting the burden of Europe's defense to Europe.
1: President Trump is expected to meet with the presidents of Ukraine and Russia at the summit. 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
1: We're back here broadcasting live on 95.3 KDKD as we're getting ready for the countdown to the Old Glory Days mega fireworks over the city of Clinton. They kind of wrap up Old Glory Days. And joining me now from Mornings in the Sticks on KDKD is Steve Stevens. Hey, Steve.
2: Hey, Clay. Hey, hang on a second. Ooh. Okay. I'm getting warmed up.
1: He's getting warmed up. Okay. I like it.
2: For the oohs and the ahs. They're coming.
1: And the big booms are on their way for sure. So we're getting ready for the fireworks out here. Old Glory Days is wrapping up. Of course, Gospel Fest is just wrapping up, getting ready to wrap up here and before we know it, actually. And when they get done there inside the Benson Center, everybody will migrate outside and find their spot to watch the fireworks over at the Benson Center. I know there's people over at the Max Motors parking lot. There's people over at Bradley Halley Funeral Home parking lot. They're everywhere getting ready for, well, the end of Old Glory Days.
2: I wonder if we can expect anything out of the norm. I assume it's going to be a little bigger celebration as it is 250 years of America.
1: Well, you know, I hope so. I know for a fact I've been in coordination with the pyrotechnicians over the last couple of months now as we coordinate this thing. And they give me a time span to make the music out to. They hear the music and they kind of coordinate it with that. So I can tell you this, it's a little bit longer than normal, but not a whole lot longer.
2: Okay, fair enough. I had a story on the weird news recently, I guess last week at this point now, about a lot of the small towns are cutting their fireworks displays because, one, they're hard to find because everybody's booking stuff because America's 250, and the bigger cities and metropolises and populations are doing bigger things, so a lot of these small town displays are a little more scaled back this year, but not for us here in Clinton at Old Glory Days. It's going to be a big one.
1: It's going to be a big one for sure. And 9:30 is when we're officially launching this thing, so stay tuned right here to KDKD as we have the official countdown to the fireworks here on 95.3. We'll count it down, and we also have the soundtrack to accompany that as well.
2: Great tunes that you know and love. It'll get you right in the spirit there. Put your hand over your heart and pledge your allegiance to America.
1: Of course. We're not a cult, though.
2: No.
1: But pledge your allegiance to America. We've done that since we're kids, right?
2: Absolutely. Absolutely. Love this country. Greatest country in the world. Proud to be an American, for sure, to quote Lee Greenwood.
1: Well, he will definitely be in the soundtrack. So stay tuned right here to KDKD. Of course, big thanks to McKinley Tire and Auto and Oak Star Bank for bringing you the soundtrack here on the airwaves. Stay tuned. 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Find your spot to sit down and cozy up with your lady friends or your children or whoever it may be.
2: Whoever may be in tow with you. But watch those pets. I do want to tell you a lot of folks with pets this time of year, they don't react well to fireworks. So make sure you've got them in a safe space or something, and have them on a leash if you happen to have them along with you and you're out and about here, because that boom, boom, bang, bang, they may just take off running.
1: Yep.
2: And I hate for you to lose your dog. So be careful.
1: Well, hey, Steve, thank you for stopping by the live broadcast here this evening as we get ready for the Old Glory Days fireworks.
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1: We'll see you there, Steve. All right, let's get ready for this. We have probably about a little less than 30 minutes now before these things take off. So get ready. Stay tuned right here to 95.3 as we're broadcasting live with the Old Glory Days mega fireworks.
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0: Clay Radford back with you here on 95.3 My KDKD. Glad you guys are hanging out with us. And it's just after top of the hour, 9 o'clock. We still have a little bit more time before the Old Glory Days Mega Fireworks explodes over West Central Missouri. We're so excited for this. Hopefully you guys are as well. Of course, the soundtrack to the fireworks can be heard right here on 95.3 FM. Glad you guys are tuned in for that. And stay tuned in right here because you'll hear the great patriotic music to go along with the fireworks. As we're gearing up for this big extravaganza, stay tuned to KDKD. Of course, the soundtrack is brought to you by McKinley Tire and Auto and Oak Star Bank right here in Clinton. Thanks for our great local sponsors for bringing you the soundtrack to go along with this amazing firework display. 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
10: Hey, everyone. 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They are located in both Clinton and in Urich. Well, we look to have an overall continued hot, muggy weekend. Now, we do have chances of thunderstorms coming in for both Saturday and Sunday, and some of those could produce brief heavy rains and strong wind gusts. It won't be a washout, but we need to keep weather aware. Highs both days will remain in the low to mid-90s.
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0: 105.3 KDKD as we're gearing up for the Old Glory Days Mega Fireworks Display to wrap up Old Glory Days of the 250th anniversary of America. Right here on KDKD, we have the official soundtrack to go along with the display. And of course, here on the radio tonight, the soundtrack to the fireworks is brought to you by McKinley Tire and Auto. Thanks to Chris, Sarah, and the team over there at McKinley's for sponsoring our soundtrack, as well as Oak Star Bank. Thanks to all the great folks at Oak Star Bank. Josh and the team over there really keep things moving here in West Central Missouri. Big thanks to both our great sponsors, McKinley Tire and Auto and Oak Star Bank, for bringing you this soundtrack. Let's go ahead and get to it. I got some help here. As always, you kind of been my help for the last couple of years, haven't you, Miss Emma?
1: Yes, I have.
0: So let's go ahead and count it down this year. The big countdown to kick off the fireworks. Here we go. Ready?
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3: News. I'm Ted Lindner. President Trump traveling on Monday to Turkey for the NATO summit. Fox's Alex Hogan with more.
4: President Trump will meet with Ukrainian President Volodymyr Zelensky at the summit. A senior U.S. official says that discussions will center on the urgency to end the war and that the president will likely also follow up with Russian President Vladimir Putin as well.
3: Attendees of the summit also expected to address the U.S.-Israel-Iran conflict. The round of 16 of the World Cup in Norway defeated Brazil on Sunday 2-1. Norway will now take on the winner of tonight's matchup between Mexico and England. Tomorrow, Portugal takes on Spain at 3 p.m. Eastern time, and then it's the United States and Belgium at 8 p.m. Eastern. And this is the war with Iran has claimed the life of another U.S. service member. The U.S. Navy calling off the search for one of five service members who were aboard an MH-60S helicopter that went down in the Arabian Sea. The other four were rescued. 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
2: Fox News, I'm Ted Linder. President Trump traveling Monday to Turkey for the NATO summit. Fox's Alex Hogan with more.
3: President Trump will meet with Ukrainian President Volodymyr Zelensky at the summit. A senior U.S. official says the discussions will center on the urgency to end the war and that the president will likely also follow up with Russian President Vladimir Putin as well.
2: Attendees at the summit also expected to address the U.S.-Israel-Iran conflict. This is the war claimed the life of another U.S. service member. U.S. Navy calling off the search Sunday for one of five service members who were aboard an MH-60S helicopter that went down in the Arabian Sea. The other four were rescued. No name on the missing service member yet. And in the round of 16 of the World Cup in Norway, defeated Brazil 2-1 Sunday. Norway will now take on England, who defeated Mexico Sunday night 3-2. Portugal takes on Spain Monday at 3 p.m. Eastern, and the U.S. and Belgium play at 8 p.m. Eastern. 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
2: News. I'm Sue Guzman. President Trump traveling Monday to Turkey for the NATO summit. More from Fox's Alex Hogan.
3: President Trump will meet with Ukrainian President Volodymyr Zelensky at the summit. A senior U.S. official says the discussions will center on the urgency to end the war and that the president will likely also follow up with Russian President Vladimir Putin as well.
2: Attendees at the summit also expected to address the U.S.-Israel-Iran conflict. Officials say a masked man opened fire at a family barbecue near New York's Coney Island Beach over the weekend, wounding 8 people. Mayor Zohra Mamdani with reaction.
4: There is no place for this kind of violence in our city. We will not tolerate it, and we will fight it with every single tool at our disposal.
2: One of the victims in critical condition. And Erica and Charlie Kirk's parents expected to attend a key hearing Monday for the man accused in his killing, Tyler Robinson. 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
2: News. I'm Ted Linder. Millions of Iranians taking part in the funeral procession for the country's late supreme leader. Anger against America evident as thousands chanted death to America and death to Israel. Israeli Prime Minister Benjamin Netanyahu, though, telling Fox this weekend,
3: deal or no deal, as long as I'm prime minister, Iran will not have nuclear weapons.
2: Netanyahu will join Fox and Friends later this morning in the 7 a.m. Eastern time hour to discuss a possible White House visit after President Trump's trip to the NATO summit. This is the war with Iran, claims the life of another U.S. service member. The U.S. Navy called off the search Sunday for one of five service members who were aboard an MH-60S helicopter that went down in the Arabian Sea. The other four were rescued. No name on the missing service member yet. In the round of 16 of the World Cup, Norway defeated Brazil Sunday 2-1. Norway will now take on England, who defeated in Mexico Sunday night 3-2. Portugal takes on Spain at 3 p.m. Eastern time later today, and the United States and Belgium at 8 p.m. Eastern. 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
3: News. I'm Sue Guzman. A dangerous typhoon putting people in Guam and the Northern Mariana Islands on high alert.
4: Super Typhoon Bavi is a dangerous storm equivalent to a Category 5 storm in the Atlantic Basin. The worst of it is expected to be north of Guam, but conditions will continue to deteriorate overnight on all the islands. This comes as people are living without power and adequate shelter following Super Typhoon Sinlaku in April.
3: Fox Weather meteorologist Melanie Black. Speaker Mike Johnson says the House will pass the Save America Act, which requires proof of citizenship to register to vote. Republican Congressman Jason Smith of Missouri telling Fox,
5: "We have only 20 legislative days between now and September 30th. We have to get the job done."
3: Democrats say the measure will disenfranchise eligible voters who don't have easy access to passports or certain birth certificates. 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

0: President Vladimir Putin as well.
1: Attendees at the summit also expected to address the U.S.-Israel-Iran conflict. This is the war claimed the life of another U.S. service member. The U.S. Navy calling off the search for one of five service members Sunday who were aboard a MH-60S helicopter that went down in the Arabian Sea. The other four were rescued. No name yet on the missing service member. And in the round of 16 of the World Cup, Norway defeated Brazil Sunday 2-1. Norway will now take on England, who defeated Mexico Sunday night 3-2. The United States and Belgium play at 8 p.m. Eastern tonight. 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
4: Fox News, I'm Sue Guzman. President Trump traveling to Turkey today for the NATO summit. Fox's Alex Hogan reports.
5: President Trump will meet with Ukrainian President Volodymyr Zelensky at the summit. A senior U.S. official says the discussions will center on the urgency to end the war and that the president will likely also follow up.

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6: Good morning, everyone, on this Monday, July 6th. I sure hope your holiday weekend went well. Besides the few rather strong thunderstorms that rolled through our area on Saturday, we will see much calmer weather this week. For today, we will see daytime highs into the upper 80s under mostly sunny skies. This look at the SkyTrack weather forecast is brought to you by Gary Towing. If your car says no and you need a tow, give them a call at 660-885-HELP.
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4: Good morning, everyone, on this Monday, July 6th. I sure hope your holiday weekend went well. Besides a few rather strong thunderstorms that rolled through our area on Saturday, we will see much calmer weather this week. For today, we will see daytime highs into the upper 80s under mostly sunny skies. This look at the SkyTrack weather forecast is brought to you by our good friends at Clint's Bar and Grill in downtown Calhoun, where good food and friends meet up. 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

0: Marion Fire Department and EMS crews from Bates and Cass counties responded to a head-on collision Sunday evening on Highway 18 involving two people who suffered serious injuries. Emergency responders requested two medical helicopters to transport victims to a trauma center. While the first helicopter was landing, deputies observed a drone flying over the crash scene. Sheriff Anderson said the drone created a dangerous situation by potentially compromising the safety of the helicopter crew and first responders. He noted that drone operators in the area of emergency aircraft can delay or prevent helicopters from safely landing or taking off, costing valuable time during life-threatening situations. Sheriff Anderson also encouraged all drone owners to familiarize themselves with federal and state regulations governing drone operations and to avoid flying near active emergency scenes. Authorities have not released any details about the crash victims or the circumstances surrounding the collision. Well, 4th of July storms caused widespread damage and power outages across Missouri. At the height of the storms on Saturday, more than 80,000 customers were without electricity. The hardest hit areas were around the Lake of the Ozarks, where strong winds downed trees and power lines. Outages were also reported from Cass all the way to Pulaski County, along with more than 10,000 Evergy customers in the St. Joe area. Storm damage was reported in several mid-Missouri communities, and severe weather forced the cancellation of Harrisonville's Independence Day celebration events. Utility crews continued working to restore power as cleanup efforts continued across the state. And a 67-year-old man was killed on Friday afternoon after being struck by a tractor he was working on in a farm accident. According to the Missouri State Highway Patrol, the accident occurred at approximately 2:08 p.m. on July 3rd on Dusenberry Road in Buffalo, Missouri. Investigators say that the man was working on a tire of a parked John Deere tractor that was stopped in the roadway. A 13-year-old male who was operating the tractor pulled the vehicle forward, striking the 67-year-old man. The man suffered fatal injuries and was pronounced dead at the result of the crash. The Missouri State Highway Patrol continues the investigation into the incident. This fatality marks Troop D's 64th traffic-related death in 2026. That's the latest from Radford Media Group. We are Community First.
1: Thank you, Clay Radford. That is our first update with community news here on a Monday morning. Back in action after the holiday weekend. I hope you survived celebrating America's 250th birthday. Yes, yes, yes. Happy birthday, America. Good to be back with you as we kick off another work week here on the morning show with me, Steve Stevens. By the way, our first check of community news this morning, it's a service of Integrity Floors. We thank them for that. Skytrack Weather's on the way. We'll take a commercial timeout as well. And then six in a row coming up. Your Sixer at six. Casey Musgraves, Brad Paisley. Also, Caroline Jones will be there as well with your It For Me, Honey. That's her latest. That'll be coming up in our Sixer at six in a row on the way from the morning show after all of this here on Mornings in the Sticks.
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3: Good Monday morning, everyone, on this 6th of July. I sure hope your holiday weekend went well. Besides the few rather strong thunderstorms that rolled through our area on Saturday, now we will see much calmer weather this week. For this afternoon, we will see daytime highs into the upper 80s under mostly sunny skies. 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

0: I told you we was going to play some Caroline Jones. Wrapping up six in a row here on the morning show. Your Sixer at Six with Caroline Jones, and you're it for me, honey, on a Monday morning. By the way, this first hour of your morning show each weekday is brought to you by Clayton's Heartfelt In-Home Care. SkyTrack weather's coming up. Another chance for you to win this week as well here on the morning show. Yeah. We'll be giving away Luke Bryan tickets here early this week for a show that is scheduled for Thursday, July the 9th, up at Salt Stone, or Morton Amphitheater, if you will. The brand new venue up there in Kansas City. We're going to send you to the Luke Bryan show later on this week. And later on today, a chance for you to win in the 9 o'clock hour during Text Till 10 with Steve Stevens on Mornings in the Sticks at My KDKD, Today's Country.
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4: Join the Daughters of the American Revolution for the 250th anniversary of the first reading of the Declaration of Independence. On Wednesday, July 8th at 5 p.m., join the Henry County and Udolpha Miller Dorman DAR chapters for the spectacular event. There'll be patriotic music and gathering of friends and family. This event is open to the public and free admission. Festivities begin at 4:30. The reading begins at 5. It's the Daughters of the American Revolution 250th anniversary of the first reading of the Declaration of Independence on Wednesday, July 8th at 5 p.m. on the southwest corner of the downtown Clinton Square.
5: Good morning, everyone, on this Monday, July 6th. I sure hope your holiday weekend went well. Besides the few rather strong thunderstorms that rolled through our area on Saturday, we will see much calmer weather this week. For today, we will see daytime highs into the upper 80s under mostly sunny skies. This look at the SkyTrack weather forecast is brought to you by Gary Towing. If your car says no and you need a tow, give them a call at 660-885-HELP.

0: That's 49 Winchester. It's called Slowly here on Mornings in the Sticks. Hour number one brought to you by Clayton's Heartfelt In-Home Care. Well, I hope you survived Old Glory Days. It was a fabulous celebration here in Clinton. The annual Old Glory Days festivities are now wrapped up, and we're looking forward to next year. At this point, the planning will begin for next year's celebration. It takes about a year to pull it all together. A lot of volunteers help out. A lot of area businesses donate time, money, and resources. We couldn't pull that event off here in Clinton for the past 30 plus years if it were not for all the fine folks that volunteer their time, their money, their resources, all of that. So thank you, community, for Old Glory Days 2026. We look forward to 2027. We'll take a break, come back, more music. We can look forward to that, and we can look forward to our next update with community news just past top of the hour, 7 o'clock, coming up here on the morning show at My KDKD.
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3: News. I'm Gianna Gelosi. Team USA plays Belgium tonight at the World Cup, and star player Flo Balogun can play after President Trump reportedly asked FIFA to give his controversial red card a second look.
4: Balogun has scored 3 of America's 10 goals at this World Cup and is its only player with more than one. But after being given a controversial red card in the round of 32, the rules said he would have to sit out the next game and that there was no way to appeal it. With 30 hours until the match against Belgium, though, FIFA announced that its judicial body was suspending the ban.
3: Fox's Greg Thompson, Belgium reportedly appealing accused killer Tyler Robinson, set to come face-to-face with Charlie Kirk's parents and widow in a Utah courtroom.
5: Prosecutors have said they plan to introduce forensic and video evidence, witness statements, autopsy findings, and alleged messages Robinson wrote his romantic partner. Kirk was killed last September at Utah Valley University.
3: Fox's Jessica Rosenthal, America's listening to Fox News.
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7: 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Hello, I'm Clay Radford. Well, Bates County Sheriff Chad Anderson is reminding drone operators to use caution around emergency scenes after a drone reportedly interfered with a medical helicopter's response to a serious crash on Missouri Highway 18. According to Sheriff Anderson, deputies, the Adrian Fire Department,

0: or taking off, costing valuable time during life-threatening situations. Sheriff Anderson also encouraged all drone owners to familiarize themselves with federal and state regulations governing drone operations and to avoid flying near active emergency scenes. Authorities have not released any details about the crash victims or the circumstances surrounding the collision. Well, 4th of July storms caused widespread damage and power outages across Missouri. At the height of the storms on Saturday, more than 80,000 customers were without electricity. The hardest hit areas were around the Lake of the Ozarks, where strong winds downed trees and power lines. Outages were also reported from Cass all the way to Pulaski County, along with more than 10,000 Evergy customers in the St. Joe area. Storm damage was reported in several mid-Missouri communities, and severe weather forced the cancellation of Harrisonville's Independence Day celebration events. Utility crews continued working to restore power as cleanup efforts continued across the state. And a 67-year-old man was killed on Friday afternoon after being struck by a tractor he was working on in a farm accident. According to the Missouri State Highway Patrol, the accident occurred at approximately 2:08 p.m. on July 3rd on Dusenberry Road in Buffalo, Missouri. Investigators say that the man was working on a tire of a parked John Deere tractor that was stopped in the roadway. A 13-year-old male who was operating the tractor pulled the vehicle forward, striking the 67-year-old man. The man suffered fatal injuries and was pronounced dead at the result of the crash. The Missouri State Highway Patrol continues the investigation into the incident. This fatality marks Troop D's 64th traffic-related death in 2026. That's the latest from Radford Media Group. We are community first.
1: Good morning, everyone, on this Monday, July 6th. I sure hope your holiday weekend went well, besides a few rather strong thunderstorms that rolled through our area on Saturday. We will see much calmer weather this week. For today, we will see daytime highs into the upper 80s under mostly sunny skies. This look at the SkyTrack weather forecast is brought to you by our good friends at Clint's Bar and Grill in downtown Calhoun, where good food and friends meet up. 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
2: And we thank you, gentlemen. 7:04. It's about 68 degrees currently here at the studios. Hour number two of the morning show. Back at it on a Monday. We'll check in with Clay Radford here in just a moment. Birthdays, history, holidays on the way after a word from our 7 o'clock news sponsor, which is AA Mechanical. Meet you right back here on the radio airwaves. Also at the same time, on Facebook Live at the Katie Katie Facebook page, coming up in 30 seconds.
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2: Oh, you know I like my chicken fried.
0: I do as well.
2: Cold chicken? Can you eat cold chicken?
0: I eat cold chicken, yeah.
2: Yeah. Cold pizza.
0: Cold pizza, of course, yeah.
2: Okay.
0: But when it comes to the chickens, I like it fried. I like it scrambled. I like it over easy. I like it
2: baked, grilled.
0: Baked, yeah.
2: Shredded, yeah. Is fine.
0: Many different ways.
2: Yes. Do likes the yard birds.
0: Yeah, well, you have a lot of yard birds at your place.
2: Oh, boy, do I. Boy, do I. Welcome to Mornings in the Sticks, hour number two. Back at it on a Monday. Fried chicken day today.
0: Is that the main holiday for the day?
2: National fried chicken.
0: It kind of goes with, you know, the fourth, wrapping up the 4th of July holiday.
2: Mm-hmm. Yeah.
0: It's like, oh, man, I don't really want to cook. It's too hot inside. We need some fried chicken.
2: Somebody get a bucket of chicken. It is International Kissing Day today. National Air Traffic Control Day.
0: Hey, those folks are really important.
2: Yeah. A lot of people probably flying home after the holidays.
0: A lot of those things falling out of the sky, too.
2: Take your webmaster to lunch day.
0: Hey, today. That's me. Where are you taking me?
2: Is that
0: Steve?
2: You?
0: Yeah.
2: So where do you want to go?
0: I don't care.
2: All right. We'll find some.
0: The interwebs.
2: Yeah. Yeah. I'll get you a slice somewhere. Get you a piece of fried chicken.
0: There we go.
2: Today's the day. Virtually hug a virtual assistant day. Today.
0: Is that little paperclip guy on Microsoft Word from back in the day?
2: Virtually hug a virtual assistant.
0: Virtual
2: hug.
0: Yeah.

0: Dumb holiday.
1: Yeah, that's a lame one for a Monday. Post 4th of July. Did you have a good 4th?
0: I did. Yeah. We'll talk about the holiday in Old Glory Days.
1: Right. He's telling me to stay on track.
0: No. I am, but we can really dive into it at 7:30.
1: Okay, we will, indeed. 1776, the Declaration of Independence
0: was signed.
1: Is announced on the front page of the Pennsylvania Evening Gazette.
0: 2 days later.
1: Yeah.
0: Cool.
1: It's like, hey, man, we had this idea.
0: Hey, it took them that long to print it.
1: It's to publish that thing. Stick it in the newspaper. 93 years ago in 1933, the first All-Star game in baseball was played. Babe Ruth, love his candy bars, by the way, hit the game-winning home run for the American League, who won 4-2. 32 years ago in 94, Forrest Gump, starring Tom Hanks, was released. Great movie.
0: Janae.
1: So glad they haven't made a sequel, prequel, reboot, any of
0: There's
1: that.
0: There's something probably in Tom Hanks' contract on that.
1: I would hope.
0: Janae.
1: That's just, yeah. Lieutenant Dan. 8 years ago, 2018, Ant-Man and the Wasp was released. And
0: someone jumped up and bit me.
1: That's a good one. Right in the buttocks.
0: Buttocks.
1: 6 years ago in 2020, we lost Charlie Daniels. Charlie Daniels died of a stroke at the age of 83. 6 years
0: My goodness.
1: Ago today.
0: He has a band named after him.
1: CDB, baby. Yeah. Devil down Georgia. That brings us to birthdays on this Monday, July the 6th. Kevin Hart is 47 today.
0: Oh, I came up short on his birthday present.
1: 50 Cent.
0: 50 Cent, is his birthday today?
1: Is 51.
0: Oh, 50 is 51.
1: Yeah. 50 Cent in 51 today. Sylvester Stallone. Sly Stallone.
0: Oh, yeah.
1: 80 today.
0: Wow.
1: It's the big 80, as does George W. Bush.
0: Oh, really?
1: Yeah.
0: G-Dub.
1: G-Dub, 80 today. Wow. And Burt Ward, Robin.
0: Oh, yeah.
1: The Boy Wonder.
0: The Boy Wonder.
1: From Batman and Robin in the 60s. He is 81 today. So, yeah. Not so much a boy anymore.
0: No, not.
1: Young Burt Ward there.
0: Yeah.
1: Not so much the Boy Wonder anymore.
0: I kept running and running and running.
1: You're still on the Force. Great movie.
0: What a great
1: movie that is. Yeah, that was a good one. I haven't seen it for a while.
0: Yeah, I haven't seen it for a while either, but it's a good one. I have ate at Bubba Gump Shrimp's restaurants.
1: Yeah,
0: there's a few of them down in Florida that we have donned the doors of a few times.
1: Fried shrimp, bull shrimp, butterfly shrimp, shrimp and grits, shrimp and rice.
0: He kept talking and talking and talking.
1: Oh, Bubba. Bubba. I don't think I've eaten at a Bubba Gump Shrimp.
0: They're pretty good, yeah.
1: Company. I know they're across the country now
0: at
1: this
0: point. Yeah,
1: they
0: got quite a few now.
1: I don't think I've had it.
0: I think there's one at Universal Studios, and there's one somewhere.
1: There's not one in Kansas City?
0: Might be one in Kansas City.
1: St. Louis or Springfield?
0: Definitely at Springfield, but there might be one on the Kansas side up in Kansas City.
1: I'm not sure.
0: Don't quote me on that, though.
1: I do like my shrimp.
0: I just sat there and talk about chocolate.
1: Mama always said.
0: Mama always said.
1: Yeah. Oh, yes.
0: I mean, that movie really launched Tom Hanks' career. And you could put Tom Hanks in so many roles because he's starred in so many great films over the years. But it all goes back to Forrest.
1: Oh, I had maybe even earlier than that.
0: Well, there were some big ones, but the one that really skyrocketed his career.
1: Yeah, that was a big one.
0: I mean, that was pretty big.
1: It made a dollar or two.
0: Yeah.
1: It made a dollar or two. All right, we'll squeeze in some music for you here, get you to 7:25 as we ease back into it. I can't wait to go home and take a nap.
0: You ready already?
1: I am tired.
0: Man, you're not even halfway through the show yet.
1: Extra day off on Friday for the holiday and just run all weekend. And I'm ready for a nap, man.
0: Okay.
1: The Red Bull's not kicking in yet.
0: Yeah.
1: I'll take me another big swig here. Chicken Fried from the Zac Brown Band. We got to play it, don't we?
0: Yeah.
1: It's National Fried Chicken Day.
0: Exactly.
1: It's mandatory that it must be played is the only thing.
0: You'll play
1: it
0: here. I'll probably play it on my show this afternoon. And
1: we've got some other chicken songs in here we can play too. So we shall see. Zac Brown Band, Chicken Fried, Mornings in the Sticks.

0: that's Hardy for you here on Mornings in the Sticks and Favorite Country Song. Just about 7:25, we're going to turn it over to the Brownfield Radio Network, get you those Missouri Ag headlines, a service of Miller Seed on KDKD.
1: With a look at Ag News headlines, I'm Kara Hart on Brownfield. The chairman of the U.S. House Agriculture Committee says he's supportive of a farm bill draft that's been released in the U.S. Senate. The vice president of Minnesota Farm Bureau is concerned the farm bill could get held up in the Senate. The chief economist with the Fertilizer Institute says global fertilizer supplies will be constrained for the foreseeable future, even if the Strait of Hormuz fully reopens. Veronica Nye says many questions remain about the state of the Middle Eastern production facilities.
2: How long is it going to take for those fertilizer vessels to get through? I don't think they're probably going to be the first priority vessel to get through there. How long is it going to take for those facilities, even if they're undamaged, to get back up and start producing?
1: For more Ag News, markets, and weather, go to brownfieldagnews.com. I'm Kara Hart for Brownfield.
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13: Good Monday morning, everyone, on this 6th of July. I sure hope your holiday weekend went well. Besides a few rather strong thunderstorms that rolled through our area on Saturday, now we will see much calmer weather this week. For this afternoon, we will see daytime highs into the upper 80s under mostly sunny skies. 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

0: I'm glad to see you made it back from the Taylor Swift Travis Kelce wedding.
1: Yeah,
0: I think Subby.
1: I know he was there. He sent me snaps the whole time he was there, man.
0: He got his invite, but apparently Clay and I did not.
1: No, I thought I had mine, but as a misprint.
0: I think they put him on site as the official weatherman, so he could
1: make sure everything they got out of there.
0: Wasn't going to be a storm.
1: They had that fancy car, that Mustang that they pulled out of there.
0: Yes,
1: fancy. Again, Subby sent me him and I FaceTimed, and I seen some of it, but he was behind radars too. You know.
0: Congratulations to the Kelces.
1: Yes.
0: Mr. and Mrs.
1: Are we going to have to go through our system and change Kelce. All the Taylor Swifts to Taylor Kelces?
0: Has she made any, you know, how these celebrity couples, when they get married, they're like, oh, I'm going to keep my name. Faith Hill.
1: Yeah.
0: Tim McGraw. You know, she's not Faith McGraw. Legally, she is. But as far as her stage name goes, same thing with is she going to hyphenate?
1: Yeah.
0: Will it be Swift Kelce?
1: Kelce Swift.
0: Yeah, maybe he's going to take her name.
1: Yeah. Oh, maybe. Yeah. Travis Swift running down the center.
0: Travis Swift.
1: Opening down the middle.
0: Second career in the NFL. Travis Swift.
1: Oh.
0: Oh, my goodness. And when they start having kids,
1: yeah,
0: are they going to be singers or athletes?
1: Both.
0: They're going to do both?
1: Yeah. They can play and do the halftime show.
0: Or are they going to be, are they going to sign them up for rehab now? Because... celebrity kids,
1: man. Yeah.
0: You never know. I don't know.
1: Congratulations to them.
0: Good luck to them. Congratulations. Yeah. Man, there was a lot of people there.
1: Man, a lot of people there. I'm looking at the list right now and woo!
0: Of everybody that was there.
1: Yeah.
0: Everybody from Steven Spielberg all the way down to the Chicks.
1: Yeah. The Dicks.
0: Ed Sheeran was there. Brad Pitt was there.
1: I see a name over there. Okay. I'm very... If this guy wasn't invited, I would have been totally shocked. Tim McGraw.
0: Tim McGraw.
1: She has a song on her very first album called Tim McGraw, so he had to be there.
0: Tim and Faith both attended, apparently. Well, there's rumors that he was maybe going to perform, but...
1: Tim McGraw?
0: Performed the song
1: Tim McGraw? Yeah. That'd be funny.
0: Chris Rock was there. Nelly was there. Tom Brady was there. Jimmy Fallon. Fergie!
1: Yeah?
0: Looking all Fergalicious, I would imagine.
1: Fergie and Ricky.
0: But then there were some snubs.
1: Uh-oh.
0: Some snubs.
1: Who got snubbed?
0: Blake Lively and Ryan Reynolds.
1: Oh.
0: Were not
1: there.
0: You know, they've had some little riff there between Blake and,
1: right.
0: Taylor with the whole Justin Baldoni lawsuit.
1: Right.
0: And it also says Chiefs kicker Harrison Buckner. Bucker. Butker.
1: Butt kicker.
0: Butt kicker. Didn't score an invite. But some of Travis's teammates, Patrick and Brittany Mahomes, were there. Coach Reed.
1: Of course.
0: George Kittle.
1: Oh, Kittle!
0: George Kittle
1: yeah.
0: from the Niners.
1: Yeah.
0: Julian Edelman.
1: Okay.
0: Kareem Hunt.
1: Yeah.
0: Baker Mayfield's on there. Yeah. Some other. Mike Vrabel.
1: Oh.
0: Mike Vrabel.
1: Was there?
0: New England Patriots coach, Mike Vrabel. Attended with his wife. So,
1: wow.
0: So, yeah.
1: But not us.
0: Not Stephen Clay.
1: And was that right. Madison Square Gardens?
0: Yeah. I made 88 cents on my couch bet.
1: Did you bet
0: that they were going to do the deed on the third, and I made 88 cents.
1: Well, I'm on FanDuel, and I'm betting a lot on World Cup soccer right now.
0: Yeah? Well, let's switch gears. Yeah.
1: Okay.
0: Congratulations, Taylor and
1: woohoo!
0: That guy you married.
1: Yeah, that
0: Travis Kelce.
1: World Cup soccer, man, there's been a lot of big matchups. One kind of an upset, but not really. I mean, Brazil lost, and that was a really good game.
0: What do we got, like a week left or something?
1: About a week and a half left. We still got to go through, finish up the quarterfinals, and then we're into the semis. And then, yeah, like tonight, USA plays, and that'll be a great game tonight. Very, very excited for that. And as you heard in Fox News, President Trump called the FIFA president and got – the red card challenged, over reviewed. Yeah. Anyways, I don't like the politics of FIFA.
0: Getting into the sports. Yeah.
1: But nonetheless, very excited for USA to play tonight. Like I said, there are some big games that happened over the weekend, and it's getting narrowed down. Yeah, middle of the month. I think the last game will be on the 25th of July.
0: Oh, so it is still that far out. Okay. Yeah. My God, it seems like we've been playing forever.
1: We have been playing soccer forever.

0: but I guess it's the way it goes. It's a big tournament for the world.
1: Yeah.
0: So are you predicting a winner yet?
1: France. That's... Oh, yeah. Before the tournament started, I placed a bet on France to win the whole thing, and they're on their way. I think they're going to be the most unstoppable team, especially after the matchup they just had against Paraguay. Very dirty game. Paraguay was really dirty and got in France's head, or didn't really get in the France's head, didn't really shake them, but the officiating was terrible in that game. Mm. Everybody was yelling at the refs because there was no calls against Paraguay when they're blatantly flopping like they do in football, you know, the flop, or in basketball, they do the flop, they do that in soccer too.
0: Yeah.
1: And it interesting. So nonetheless, World Cup soccer
0: continues.
1: Yep, continues.
0: Rolls on.
1: Yep.
0: World Cup fever continues.
1: I think one more game in Kansas City if it wasn't played over the weekend. Like I said, it was a busy weekend, Steve. Old Glory days.
0: Right.
1: Spent a lot of time uptown this weekend.
0: Old Glory. Yeah, there was this little thing called Old Glory Days this past weekend, too. Yes.
1: Hey, I thought Old Glory Days, kudos to the Clinton Chamber of Commerce. You know, I'm past president of the Chamber of Commerce, and I know the hard work that goes into Old Glory Days. Mm-hmm, and this year was a phenomenal, spectacular year. A lot of vendors, a lot of booths on the square. And I know over the years past, people complain that, oh, there's no vendors up here. It's just carnival rides and music. Well, this year there's a little bit more offered and food. A lot of food choices, too.
0: Yes. Mm. Yes, yes, yes. An ice cold beer tent.
1: Yeah. Oh, yeah. Ice cold beer tent. Yeah.
0: Yes, yes. And the planning begins for next year.
1: Yeah.
0: 251. How are we going to do it bigger?
1: If it's not a 12-month process, it is every bit of a 10-month process to get this thing going.
0: Right. They can catch their breath today, I guess. Take a day off.
1: I think the chamber is closed today because of that. Yeah.
0: Yeah.
1: Post Old Glory Days.
0: But yes, thanks to everybody involved that helps pull that event, plan it, put it together, put it into action, make it happen. It takes a community to get that done, and local area businesses support that as well. So thanks to everybody.
1: Yeah, it's not tax dollars.
0: Yeah.
1: I seen somebody complaining on social media that, oh, we need to, you know, our tax dollars is being spent for this. This is a joke. I thought the Old Glory Days was phenomenal. And no, it's not tax dollars. It's local businesses that
0: donate,
1: just give up their earnings, their profits to give to the Chamber of Commerce to put this thing on. And as past president of the Chamber of Commerce, like I said, I know what it takes to goes into Old Glory Days each and every year. And yeah, absolutely. Every sponsor dollar is spent to make it bigger and better each and every year.
0: Each and every year. That's right. Good stuff. Be thankful you have it,
1: because
0: a lot of communities out there don't have something like that, but a lot do as
1: well. A lot do, yeah.
0: So support your local all the time.
1: The storm that rolled through on Saturday, man, it caught us by surprise.
0: Us too, man.
1: We were at the fireworks stand. We went into the fireworks stand. Everything was fine. And then while we were there inside shopping, walked out like, "Woo, it's really windy!" And it's like, "Hurry, it's coming!" We started loading up and started raining on us. By the time we got to the house, it was pouring.
0: We were trying to corral chickens and ducks and dogs and everybody outside. I finally, the wind just unloaded real quick, fast and in a hurry, and I yelled at the dogs and I yelled at Melody. I said, "Get in the house now!
1: Yeah.
0: Don't worry about those chickens because." It just felt like whoosh, something could drop right out of the sky right there on us and go.
1: Yeah, the storm was very quick.
0: And then all the folks down around the lake, there was some major damage down
1: up in
0: there.
1: Harrisonville, their city park was hit real hard.
0: Yes, people without power.
1: Still up in Harrisonville,
0: crazy. It's crazy.
1: While the 4th of July storm, it was on, you know, it was Saturday, and some people here on Monday are still without power in the Harrisonville area and over at the Lake of the Ozarks as well. Very large storm that really hit us here in Missouri.
0: Yeah, kind of snuck up on us and rolled in there. And
1: And then once it moved through, but it left some damage. Yeah,
0: sure did. All right, chances for you to win again this week here on the morning show. Luke Bryan is coming to Saltstone up there at the Morton Amphitheater on Thursday, the 9th. So we are giving away tickets this week, a digital ticket that we will transfer to you. So opportunities for you to win those in the 9 o'clock hour during Text Till 10.
1: Okay.
0: So listen for those. We've also got another contest going on online.
1: Online for Jelly

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1: Like next Monday.
0: Like next Monday is when we'll announce the winner, 13th, yeah.
1: Because I think the show's the 15th.
0: Yeah.
1: And then, of course, stay tuned for more giveaways for Ozarks Amphitheater. We haven't even got to the Missouri State Fair yet. That'll be coming quick, fast, and in a hurry. Lucas Oil Speedway stuff from time to time we will have for you. 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
0: Yeah, I think we have three or four different contests rolling right now on that contest page. Of course, the Post Malone Jelly Roll concert contest, and there's an El Camino contest. There's a Green Street Market contest. There's also a Integrity Floors concert contest. So, yeah, check out the contest page at mykatiekatie.com. We don't always have something going on, but we do right now, and there's a lot of it. So get entered to win.
1: Doesn't cost you nothing but your time.
0: Exactly.
1: And you might just be our next winner. Thanks so much for listening. Let's play a Taylor Swift and Travis Kelce song.
0: Oh, you got one?
1: Yeah.
0: Awesome. Already. Wow, she's quick.
1: Her brand new one.
0: Her brand new one?
1: Yeah.
0: I knew it.
1: From Toy Story.
0: I knew you.
1: He wrote that, or she wrote that for him for Toy Story or something like that, I'm thinking.
0: Well, if he takes a one too many hits, he could be...
1: I knew it. Yeah. I knew you. It's Mornings in the Sticks.

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3: Fox News, I'm CJ Pop. The funeral procession today in Tehran for Iran's former hardline religious leader killed on the first day of Operation Epic Fury. Israel's Prime Minister Benjamin Netanyahu, earlier on Fox and Friends, describes what some are chanting.
4: They were shouting, death to Trump, death to me, of course, but death to Trump, we have to kill Trump, death to America.
3: And that funeral continues until Thursday. Right now, U.S. soccer star Flo Balogun can play tonight versus Belgium, the elimination game in Seattle, but
5: the Belgian Soccer Federation formally wrote to FIFA to appeal the matter, and the right to appeal was granted.
3: That's Fox's Jay Berman reporting. Balogun received a controversial red card in the last game, meaning he was originally banned for tonight. He could be banned again if Belgium wins the appeal. The game is on Fox at 8 p.m. Eastern. 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
7: 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Hello, I'm Clay Radford. Well, Bates County Sheriff Chad Anderson is reminding drone operators to use caution around emergency scenes after a drone reportedly interfered with a medical helicopter's response to a serious crash on Missouri Highway 18. According to Sheriff Anderson, deputies, the Adrian Fire Department, and EMS crews from Bates and Cass counties responded to a head-on collision Sunday evening on Highway 18 involving two people who suffered serious injuries. Emergency responders requested two medical helicopters to transport victims to a trauma center. While the first helicopter was landing, deputies observed a drone flying over the crash scene. Sheriff Anderson said the drone created a dangerous situation by potentially compromising the safety of the helicopter crew and first responders. He noted that drone operators in the area of emergency aircraft can delay or prevent helicopters from safely

0: was reported in several mid-Missouri communities, and severe weather forced the cancellation of Harrisonville's Independence Day celebration events. Utility crews continued working to restore power as cleanup efforts continued across the state. And a 67-year-old man was killed on Friday afternoon after being struck by a tractor he was working on in a farm accident. According to the Missouri State Highway Patrol, the accident occurred at approximately 2:08 p.m. on July 3rd on Dusenberry Road in Buffalo, Missouri. Investigators say that the man was working on a tire of a parked John Deere tractor that was stopped in the roadway. A 13-year-old male who was operating the tractor pulled the vehicle forward, striking the 67-year-old man. The man suffered fatal injuries and was pronounced dead at the result of the crash. The Missouri State Highway Patrol continues the investigation into the incident. This fatality marks Troop D's 64th traffic-related death in 2026. That's the latest from Radford Media Group. We are community first.
1: Thank you, Clay Radford. 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
3: Good morning, everyone, on this Monday, July 6th. I sure hope your holiday weekend went well. Besides the few rather strong thunderstorms that rolled through our area on Saturday, we will see much calmer weather this week. For today, we will see daytime highs into the upper 80s under mostly sunny skies. This look at the SkyTrack weather forecast is brought to you by Gary Towing. If your car says no and you need a tow, give them a call at 660-885-HELP.
1: All right, thank you, Sub. Coming up on 8:05, we are at about 72 degrees currently here at the studios. That's news and weather for you here in the 8 o'clock hour. Speaking of this 8 o'clock hour, it's a service of S&H Farm Supply, located at 2172 Northwest Highway 7 here in Clinton. 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We're going to take a time out, come back, and then we will do your shot of Fine Age Country out of the vaults. Also, keep in mind, a chance for you to win again this week here on the morning show. We're giving away tickets to see Luke Bryan. His Word on the Street tour rolls into Morton Amphitheater on Thursday this week, July the 9th. Special guests Shane Prophet, Lauren Watkins, Ray Lynn, and DJ Rock all in tow with Luke. I'll give you a chance to win a pair of passes to that show next hour during Text Till 10. So stay tuned for a chance to win. 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
6: 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Well, it was 6 years ago today in 2020 that we lost the great Charlie Daniels. He died at the age of 83 of a stroke. Stroke took Charlie out. He's best known for his contributions to Southern rock, country, and bluegrass music. Scored the 1979 number one country hit with The Devil Went Down to Georgia. He was inducted into the Grand Ole Opry in 08, the Musicians Hall of Fame and Museum in 09, and the Country Music Hall of Fame in 2016. But I want to take you back to 1974 this morning, when this one first came out from the album Fire on the Mountain. It's Long Hair Country Boy. The late, great Charlie Daniels, your shot of fine age country. 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

All from 1974, long-haired country boy. That is the Charlie Daniels Band for you. Charlie passed away 6 years ago today in 2020. Your shot of fine age country, brought to you by Everhart's Outdoor Store. We'll take a quick time out, get a word from Everhart's, and get you back to today's country with a new one from Adam Chaffins called King of Cold Dust County. That one's coming your way, and working our way towards around 8:30 when we'll check the weird news of the day. Weird news of the day is coming up at 8:30 here on the radio airwaves. We'll also bring it to you on Facebook Live at the Katie Katie Facebook page. 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

0: 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We've got to get to your weird news now. Tis the time. We're jumping over here on Facebook Live as well as over the radio airwaves here to bring you today's weird news. As always, it's brought to you by Elite Billiards and Ale House. Did you know Elite has a party room for your gathering or possibly even a midday business lunch? Think about Elite Billiards and Ale House. All right, if you're ready, I'm ready to do the KDKD Weird News.
1: Some are odd and some deranged, stories that are very strange. 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
0: It's Weird News time with me, Steve Stevens, here on Mornings in the Sticks at my KDKD Weird News, a service of Elite Billiards and Ale House, located at 905 North Price Lane in Clinton, across from the Benson Center. Well, I know the 4th of July is over, and that means fireworks are all wrapped up, right? Well, let's recap a little bit. Ridiculous fireworks names that sound fake but are actually real. A website put together a list of the silliest firework names. Most of these sound fake, but they're actually 100% legit. They found them by searching retailers' inventory online. Here's some good ones, like Wizard of Oz. How about Popo Magnet? That's a firework for you, the Popo Magnet. Neighbor Hater, that sounds like a good one. Shimmer Me Timbers. Hashtag Light and Run. God Bless America. What else is on the list here? Here Come the Judge. Psycho Peacock. That's another one. And Wicked Pissa. A Boston favorite, apparently. Which now brings us over to the top five fake firework names that should be real. Like Alabama Widowmaker. How about Red, White, and Kablooey? Here's a good one. Top five fake firework names that should be real. Okay, Boomer. That's a good one, right? Right? How about Four Finger Death Punch? And finally, number one of the top five fake firework names that

0: should be real. Schlitz and giggles. Oh, that is your Katie post 4th of July weird news. 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
2: Good morning, everyone, on this Monday, July 6th. I sure hope your holiday weekend went well. Besides a few rather strong thunderstorms that rolled through our area on Saturday, we will see much calmer weather this week. For today, we will see daytime highs into the upper 80s under mostly sunny skies. This look at the SkyTrack weather forecast is brought to you by our good friends at Clint's Bar and Grill in downtown Calhoun, where good food and friends meet up. 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

0: that's Hannah Dasher and Crying All the Way to the Bank here on Mornings in the Sticks. 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
1: 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Markets were closed Friday, so let's recap what happened last week. There was a light round of direct cash cattle business. Live deals in the South were up mostly $255, about $3 lower than the previous week's business. Dress deals were up $403, $5 lower than the prior week's weighted average basis in Nebraska. The cattle market has pulled back in recent weeks. Kenny Burdine, an ag economist with the University of Kentucky, says there are a couple of factors at play.
2: We've been testing some different levels on box beef, fed cattle, and even feeders to some extent. I also think it's important to think about where we are. You know, we're early July. Realistically, we're past when most of that buying was done to get ahead of that July 4th holiday. So I think there is a seasonal element to it.
1: Box beef finished the day sharply lower with light demand for solid offerings. Choice was down 419 at 387.07. Select was 226 lower at 367.43. Estimated cattle slaughter Thursday was 109,000 head, even on the weekend, down nearly 5,000 on the year. Cash hogs closed lower with a very light negotiated run. The cash hog market has really struggled to find support in recent weeks. The market has been largely focused on demand. And while there have been some bright spots globally, there are still long-term concerns about strength that linger. Barrels and gilts at the National Daily Direct were down $1.45 with a weighted average of $95.47. The Iowa Minnesota was $1.13 lower with a weighted average of $95.93. And the Western Corn Belt was down $1.31. with a weighted average of $95.77. Pork values closed higher, up 35 cents at $96.06. Picnics, bellies, and hams were all up sharply, and estimated hog slaughter was 455,000 head, down 11,000 on the week and up about 51,000 on the year. At the CME, live and feeder cattle were lower on cash and wholesale pressure Thursday, and lean hog futures finished the day mixed, adjusting spreads. For the latest in ag news, markets, and weather, go to brownfieldagnews.com. I'm Megan Grebner for Brownfield.
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3: Fox News, I'm Therese Crowley. President Trump rings the opening bells of the New York Stock Exchange and the NASDAQ to herald the Trump savings accounts for American babies. Launching a very busy week, he heads for Turkey later for the NATO summit with allies who are not helpful on Iran. While the streets of Iran echo with death to America chants at their extended July 4th funeral for the Ayatollah killed in the U.S.-Israel airstrikes, Prime Minister Benjamin Netanyahu tells Fox.
4: I think that if the Iranian people were given a chance, they'd throw these bums out. And I think we have to recognize that. They are not America's friend, and we should not let them have nuclear weapons.
3: Accused Charlie Kirk assassin Tyler Robinson in his Provo, Utah preliminary hearing today. 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
6: 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Hello, I'm Clay Radford. Well, Bates County Sheriff Chad Anderson is reminding drone operators to use caution around emergency scenes after a drone reportedly interfered with a medical helicopter's response to a serious crash on Missouri Highway 18. According to Sheriff Anderson, deputies, the Adrian Fire Department, and EMS crews from Bates and Cass counties responded to a head-on collision Sunday evening on Highway 18 involving two people who suffered serious injuries. Emergency responders requested two medical helicopters to transport victims to a trauma center. While the first helicopter was landing, deputies observed a drone flying over the crash scene. Sheriff Anderson said the drone created a dangerous situation by potentially compromising the safety of the helicopter crew and first responders. He noted that drone operators in the area of emergency aircraft can delay or prevent helicopters from safely landing or taking off, costing valuable time during life-threatening situations. Sheriff Anderson also encouraged all drone owners to familiarize themselves with federal and state regulations governing drone operations and to avoid flying near active emergency scenes. Authorities have not released any details about the crash victims or the circumstances surrounding the collision. Well, 4th of July storms caused widespread damage and power outages across Missouri. At the height of the storms on Saturday, more than 80,000 customers were without electricity. The hardest hit areas were around the Lake of the Ozarks, where strong winds downed trees and power lines. Outages were also reported from Cass all the way to Pulaski County, along with more than 10,000 Evergy customers in the St. Joe area.

0: tractor that was stopped in the roadway. A 13-year-old male who was operating the tractor pulled the vehicle forward, striking the 67-year-old man. The man suffered fatal injuries and was pronounced dead at the result of the crash. The Missouri State Highway Patrol continues the investigation into the incident. This fatality marks Troop D's 64th traffic-related death in 2026. That's the latest from Radford Media Group. 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
1: Thank you, Clay Radford. Approaching 9:04, community news here on a Monday morning. 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
3: Hey everyone, Subby here with a look at your SkyTrack weather forecast, brought to you by our good friends at Gary's Towing. If your car says no when you need a tow, give them a call at 660-885-HELP. For this afternoon, we will see mostly sunny skies with highs a bit cooler than last week, into the middle 80s. Mostly clear and mild with overnight temperatures reaching down to the mid to upper 60s. Now most of the work week looks dry with highs hovering right around the 90 degree mark.
1: All right, thanks, Sub. 9:05, 77 degrees currently here at the studios. Community news and weather for you wrapped up here in the 9 o'clock hour. Time to fire up text till 10 and give you a chance to win as well. This hour, we're going to be giving away a pair of passes to see the Word on the Street tour, featuring Mr. Luke Bryan, along with Shane Prophet, Lauren Watkins, Ray Lynn, and DJ Rock. It's this Thursday, July the 9th, up at Morton Amphitheater in Kansas City. That's the new venue up there. I still haven't been up to check it out yet, but we want to send some more of our Katie listeners up there to get a look-see at the new outdoor Live Nation venue called Morton Amphitheater, or as I like to refer to it, Saltstone. So we'll give you a chance to win those later on this hour here on the morning show. Going to be a digital ticket. We'll have to transfer them to you. So I'll need email, cell phone, legal name, all that jazz when we do the giveaway a little bit later on. You will have to text in to win. But details are forthcoming on that because we're going to play some songs first. It's time for your picks. It's Text Till 10, a service of Mallard's Roadhouse, and we start with Mo Pitney and Country here on Text Till 10, 660-885-9595. 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

0: Well, that's Kane Brown and Woman off of the text lines this morning and Text Till 10. Also some Rascal Flatts in there with Summer Nights. Let's see. We're going to take a break. We'll come back, get you updated on SkyTrack weather. We'll give you a chance to win, too. We've got Luke Bryan tickets up for grabs this week here on the morning show. Luke Bryan going to be up at Morton Amphitheater on Thursday night. So we're going to give some tickets away early this week leading up to the event on Thursday. So a chance for you to win is coming up here on Mornings in the Sticks. 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
11: 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Let

0: Patrick, Alec, and the gang get you fixed up for your farm or your home. They are located in both Clinton and in Uri. Well, for this afternoon, we will see mostly sunny skies with highs a bit cooler than last week into the upper 80s. Mostly clear and mild with overnight temperatures reaching down to the mid to upper 60s. And most of the work week looks dry with highs hovering right around the 90-degree mark.
1: All right, thanks, Sub. 923, 78 degrees currently here at the studios. Text till 10, the all-request final hour of the morning show with me, Steve Stevens. You pick them, I play them. Text them over to me at 660-885-9595. Now, get ready to use that number right this moment because we're going to give some concert tickets away. Luke Bryan, the Word on the Street Tour. Luke Bryan rolls into Morton Amphitheater this Thursday, July the 9th. Would you like to go? Well, I would like to hook you up with a pair of passes to the show. Let me give you some details. 18 and over to win. General contesting rules do apply. You can find those online at mykatiekatie.com. This is a digital ticket that we will need to transfer to you. So you're going to have to text in here to win. If you hear back from me, wait for a reply. If you hear back from me, you'll get a reply that says, you're my winner. Who's this? Then I will need your details, your email address, your cell phone number, your legal name, so we can transfer said tickets to you. 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So with that, text line number is 660-885-9595. Again, this is for a pair of passes to see Luke Bryan this Thursday night, July 9th. Up at Morton Amphitheater, so just a few days away. I need you to text Countryman, Countryman, for your chance to win Luke Bryan tickets right now. 660-885-9595. 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Wait to hear back from me. You might be a winner. Text Countryman to win Luke Bryan tickets right now from Mornings in the State.

that's Luke Bryan and Countryman. He may do that one Thursday night up at Saltstone, Morton Amphitheater, if you will. Congratulations to Thomas. Congratulations to Cheryl. I gave not one, but two pair of passes away to see Luke Bryan this Thursday night up at Morton Amphitheater. More chances for you to win again tomorrow here on the morning show. We are giving it away all summer long. Luke Bryan, just the latest that we want to send you to see up at the brand new Morton Amphitheater. Again, congrats to Thomas. Congrats to Cheryl. I will get your details via the text line here, and we'll get those tickets transferred to you in just a couple of days before showtime. Here's Dustin Lynch and Small Town Boy on Text Till 10.

0: Oh, that's Lee Brice and Hard to Love as we wrap up set number two of your request here on Text Till 10, brought to you by Mallard's Roadhouse and their daily lunch special, loaded barbecue home fries. I went out to Mallard's over the holiday weekend. 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Mallard's Roadhouse, 201 Northwest Highway 7. Lunch begins at 11 out at Mallard's. We've got Sugarland coming up for you on the other side after this commercial timeout on Text Till 10.
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Oh, there's a classic from Belle McDaniel, and Baby's Got Her Blue Jeans On as we get set to wrap up Text Till 10 here with me, Steve Stevens, on a Monday morning. Again, a shout out to Mallard's Roadhouse for sponsoring Text Till 10, the All Request Final Hour, Mornings in the Sticks, where you, the listeners, pick them and I play them for you. 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Loaded barbecue home fries on a Monday for the lunch special out at Mallard's Roadhouse. That'll do it for the show. Oh, Monday in the... I still need a nap after the long extended holiday weekend. And we'll be back for the Tuesday edition tomorrow morning at 6 for Mornings in the Sticks. Tune back in again tomorrow for another chance to win as well. More Luke Bryan tickets up for grabs tomorrow on the morning show. So with that, I am out of here. I leave you with Homebody from Frankie Ballard, his latest here on Mornings in the Sticks. Be good, and I'll talk to you tomorrow. These days.

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3: Fox News, I'm CJ Pop. An unprecedented opening on Wall Street. You know, President Trump rings the opening bell from the Oval Office, opening trading for both the New York Stock Exchange and NASDAQ, celebrating Trump accounts, a new federal savings and investment vehicle for kids that started on July 4th.
4: We're giving this money to children so they can have a good life.
3: The Dow hits an all-time intraday high, the opening bell topping 53,000 for the first time ever, has retreated a little. U.S. soccer star Flo Balogun can play tonight on Fox versus Belgium, but that could change.
5: FIFA is giving both Belgium and U.S. soccer federations to lodge their claims as to why their view of this should be the one that FIFA follows through with.
3: That is Fox's Jonathan Hunt in Seattle. The game is at 8 p.m. Eastern. 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
6: Lawrence Williams, Purina Dairy Beef Specialist, says that they have been actively involved in a dairy beef cattle industry, focusing on maximizing the value of beef on dairy cattle.
10: 6-7 years ago, we saw that there's going to be a bunch of these beef on dairy calves coming into the marketplace, and they're different genetically, so we did a lot of trial work on these cattle about how we might feed them differently. Not only the kind of nutrition we're feeding them, but the amount of nutrition, proving that we need to invest in these calves to make them better. And so that's really what Purina's play has been. And then myself, last 2 years, really working solely on and thinking broadly across the supply chain.
6: He said there is a significant amount of dairy beef cattle and there is a need.
10: Two things. One, the native herd is soft, but also they're here to stay in the dairy side because they're a significant revenue stream.

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3: Hey everyone, Seven here to look at your SkyTrack weather forecast, brought to you by our good friends at Clint's Bar and Grill in downtown Calhoun, where good food and friends meet up. Stop in for some hometown hospitality. Well, for this afternoon, we will see mostly sunny skies with highs a bit cooler than last week, into the upper 80s. Mostly clear and mild this evening with overnight temperatures reaching down to the mid to upper 60s. Now, most of the work week looks dry with highs hovering right around the 90 degree mark.
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2: Joining me today, well, in a room full of bras, and I'll tell you why here in just a moment, we're talking with Annie Schmidt here today on our Community Spotlight. Annie, thank you so much for joining us.
3: Hi, Clay. Thank you for having me.
2: Absolutely. Now, today, we're doing something a little bit different on our Community Spotlight. We're highlighting a community member and a local business owner here today, just so you can listen and learn about people in our community. And Andy, you're someone that I wanted to come talk to first because, well, 19 years ago, you kind of helped put Humpty Dumpty back together again and get me walking again when he was working at GVMH. And now you're a small business owner in downtown Clinton. And I kind of wanted to hear the story from who Andy was and who Andy has become now. And so I love your story. I know some of it. And I want you to share that with our listeners today.
3: So to start off, it goes way back.
2: Okay.
3: My mom was the first director of Share and Care. And Share and Care is a center for special needs. The very first year that they opened, I was young. I think I was 9 years old.
2: Wow.
3: So I had to go to work with her that summer. She had been a school teacher. And we were at the basement of the Trinity Lutheran Church that was just brand new
2: at the time.
3: So I went to work with her every day that summer and got exposed to a physical therapist. Had never heard of one, known what they did. But I was obsessed and mesmerized by what they were doing with the clients there. So that put that image in my head. And from then until I was ready to graduate high school, I knew I wanted to be in physical therapy.
2: Okay.
3: So when I graduated from Clinton High School, I went on to Penn Valley Community College and became a physical therapist assistant. And I credit all of that to my experience and my exposure at Share and Care.
2: Right. Okay.
3: I worked at Golden Valley for about 10 years. Right out of college, I went straight to work for them and got to do a lot of different things with inpatient, outpatient, aquatics. I dabbled in a little home health when Scott would go on vacation, mm-hmm. for those of you that know Scott DeHart. And then I, like anybody else, just needed a change. So I went and did long-term care for a few years, and I actually kind of managed about a 60-mile radius. We had like seven buildings, and I did that for several years. And then I became a mom and decided to stay home.
2: And that's a big step, and that's a big decision to do that when you have a family and your husband.
3: My husband, Jay,
2: he's
3: a farmer here in the area. And we've been married for a long time. I have to kind of sit and do the math, but it's been a long time.
2: You kind of add some toes to the equation, right?
3: Yeah. Exactly. Yeah. Yes, exactly. I think we're getting ready to celebrate 23 years.
2: Wow, congratulations.
3: Thank you.
2: But yeah, so that's a big decision whenever you're at home and in the workforce, but then you're also doing something that you went to school for, something you had a passion for. And now it's the time to make that decision to become a parent and become a mom. And then comes Kimber.
3: Here comes Kimber. And I just kept looking at her. And as much as I was my entire life, I was very career oriented. I always wanted to work. And I just couldn't look at that little baby and imagine leaving her and being potentially 60 miles away.
2: Right.
3: You know, while I was traveling. So we made the decision that I would stay home.
2: Okay.
3: And it was like a hard decision and an easy decision at the same time. Of course, you wanted to be at home, but it was hard to kind of let go of that identity of that this is what I do. Like,
2: right. Yeah.
3: They need me. I need them.
2: And it's your passion. And you have a true passion for it, too. And it's your calling. Yeah.
3: Yep.
2: Yeah.
3: And so then I kind of started to switch gears and realize my passion wasn't just physical therapy. It was caring for other people.

0: people.
1: Okay.
0: And providing nourishment or nurturing something to other people.
1: That makes a lot of sense.
0: That passion was giving back to other people.
1: Hoping
0: they needed me because I clearly needed them.
1: Right.
0: So when Kimber got old enough to go back to school, I decided to work just a little bit. PRN is what they call it. So mm-hmm. just a few hours while she was at school. And I did that for a while. And then COVID hit.
1: And COVID
0: was a scary time. And it gave us that, okay, where everybody's going to go back home for a while. And then as a healthcare worker, I had to make that decision. Was I going to constantly be exposed mm-hmm. and quarantined and risk that to my family of this scary unknown thing? Mm-hmm. And so we collectively as a family decided I was home again.
1: Okay.
0: It just wasn't worth that risk of being home because it was brand new.
1: Right, absolutely.
0: We've come a long way. And
1: Jay's working on the farm, so he's very limited with contact with anybody as it was.
0: Exactly.
1: And so the kids would go to school and come home and you decided just to stay home because this is, you know, the way to, A, protect the family, but still be a part of the family. And I'm sure you worked on the farm as well.
0: Oh, I always do.
1: Yeah, absolutely. Yeah, you're a farm girl now, yeah. As much as you don't want to be, you are, yeah.
0: Yeah. So then we decided, I'm not a girl that can sit at home for 7 days a week. I can do it a few days a week, and I can poke cows, and I can do a lot of farm stuff, but this girl has got to work a little bit.
1: Right.
0: So when COVID got a little less scary, I decided I needed to do a little something. And so what was that going to be? What skills did I have? Well, at that time I had done physical therapy for 20 years. Mm-hmm. That was my skill. And you start to wonder, what other skills do you have at that point? Well, for me personally, I have always struggled with finding a good fitting bra, and I knew that I wasn't the only one. So I started to think, literally, it was a day that I dreaded. When I would go bra shopping, mm-hmm. I dreaded that day. I dreaded the feeling. I dreaded the discomfort, the self-consciousness. I dreaded everything about it. And what I felt like I could do is provide comfort and make people feel like this is a very normal situation.
1: And your personality is just over the moon. And mm-hmm. you make people feel comfortable. When I was in that hospital bed, yep. learning to have to walk again, I enjoyed every afternoon when you came in to do my physical therapy. It was very painful, but you brought a lot of pain, but you made it enjoyable. And I think that is partially your calling, is your personality puts out as welcoming, comfort, and safe, but knowledgeable and have an expertise in whatever it is you're
0: education,
1: working on.
0: Education, yeah. And that's what I want. Thank you for saying that, because that is exactly what I wanted. Was what I felt like I didn't get mm-hmm. at my bra fitting experiences was exactly what I wanted to give to people. Like, educate them, talk about it, know what they could learn about their own body and be comfortable in it and accepting in their own body. And hey, we have a solution for it. Because the thing is, there are these companies that make these great bras that fit every shape and size. Mm-hmm. And we just have to find the right one. And that's exactly what I wanted to do. I wanted someone to have a place to come and feel like, oh my God, I can walk out of here and feel great. And that wasn't awkward and it wasn't horrible. And we laugh, and you've got a comfortable place to come to when you need these needs that nobody wants to talk about.
1: And a comfortable person to speak with.
0: Yeah.
1: And I know you have a lot of help here as well, mm-hmm. but you're always in the background. If you're not mm-hmm. here today, you know, you can come back tomorrow and Andy will be here to help you with your selection or to answer your question, because people have questions, and you might be the only one with the knowledge or not, you know. Mm-hmm. And so you make it comfortable for people to come in to ask those tough questions.
0: I try to. That is my absolute goal. But yes, I may be, when I'm not here, I can promise you I'm not sitting at home. I am helping Jay on the farm. We are working cattle or doing something on the farm, but I'm always a phone call away, and my staff knows that. And I think a lot of the customers do too. When you see things posted on Facebook and I say the word "we," I'm including the whole team
1: absolutely,
0: of things.
1: Yeah.
0: Like, absolutely. From Jay down, I mean, he's part of the equation. He may not be in the bra shop. You probably don't want him to be, but he is definitely a part of our business and helping it run and supporting us. And then everyone all the way down to every single staff member. We have a great staff right now. I'm so proud of all of them.
1: And this is, you know, this maybe wasn't your ultimate goal as that child growing up mm-hmm. in Sharon Care, in the back room there at Sharon Care, but it has become a new passion for you. And
0: absolutely.
1: People see your videos on social media and they can instantly, A, know that personality that you have, but also B, see your education and see a newfound passion for mm-hmm. what you do of helping ladies out. Mm-hmm. And you help guys out, because I've come in and bought many things for Brittany. So
0: yes.
1: It's one of those things where you help the guys come

0: to steer them in the right direction for their ladies.
1: Absolutely. I will say, when you say it may not have been something I dreamed of as a little girl, it wasn't something I dreamed of 6 years ago.
0: Right.
1: If I would have told myself, even a year before I opened Silhouettes, that I was going to be talking about bras, looking at bras, working with people with bras, I would have said, oh my gosh, no way. It was literally, I was so self-conscious and I dreaded this, mm-hmm. but I just twisted that and said, if I feel this way, I promise I'm not the only one. And I don't want people to feel that way. So I kind of overcame mm-hmm. my fear and my self-consciousness to help others, and it has made all of us feel better.
0: and that's a wonderful place, and we're so thankful to have someone like you in our community to be able to do this and help other people each and every day. So first off, thank you so much.
1: Well, you're welcome. I'm so happy to be here, and I'm so happy that the community welcomed such a unique specialty shop yeah. that can be a little bit taboo, but we're trying to not make it that way.
0: Make it fun. Yeah. Make it comfortable and relaxing. And yeah. there's ladies in and out of here all the time. I'm in talking marketing with you all yes. the time, and you're always busy. So mm-hmm. that is a great sign to see as well.
1: Thank you.
0: So Andy, if anyone has any questions about you or the shop, how can they find you on social media, on the web, on the square? How do they get a hold of you?
1: Okay. So on Facebook, it's Silhouettes by Andrea.
0: Okay.
1: On Instagram, it's Silhouettes Online. Okay. I do not have a website, partially because I don't have time to make one, and partially because I love the one-on-one interaction.
0: Okay.
1: So we enjoy seeing people one-on-one. So we don't have an actual website.
0: That's okay.
1: But anything that they see on Facebook, they can call ahead and we can ship. We ship to all over,
0: okay.
1: wherever it gets, we get orders from.
0: Yeah.
1: But it all comes from Facebook.
0: Okay.
1: And of course, they can come see us in person. We're on the east side of the square. We're at 112 South Main Street,
0: okay.
1: and our phone number is 660-383-9383.
0: Perfect. That's Andy Schmidt right here on our Community Spotlight today. Andy, again, it's a pleasure talking with you. Thank you so much for joining me.
1: Thank you, Clay.
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3: Join the Daughters of the American Revolution for the 250th anniversary of the first reading of the Declaration of Independence. On Wednesday, July 8th at 5 p.m., join the Henry County and Udolpha Miller Dorman DAR chapters for the spectacular event. 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Festivities begin at 4:30. The reading begins at 5. It's the Daughters of the American Revolution 250th anniversary of the first reading of the Declaration of Independence on Wednesday, July 8th at 5 p.m. on the southwest corner of the downtown Clinton Square.
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4: Hey everyone, Subby here with a look at your SkyTrack weather forecast brought to you by our good friends at Gary's Towing. If your car says no when you need a tow, give them a call at 660-885-HELP. For this afternoon, we will see mostly sunny skies with highs a bit cooler than last week into the middle 80s. Mostly clear and mild with overnight temperatures reaching down to the mid to upper 60s. Now most of the work week looks dry with highs hovering right around the 90 degree mark.
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1: And roll tape in 3, 2, 1, action.
2: Therese Crowley. Another new all-time intraday high when the Dow crossed 53,000 as President Trump rang the opening bell to herald the Trump savings accounts for American babies and fielded a question on FIFA, allowing Belgium to appeal its ruling that U.S. star player Flo Balogun can play after President Trump asked FIFA to give his controversial red card a second look.
3: I asked for a review because I didn't think it was a foul. And, you know, again, I'm good at this stuff. I didn't think it was a foul. I thought it was two great athletes that crashed into each other and got entangled.
2: FIFA will have to rule fast. U.S. versus Belgium in Seattle tonight at 8 Eastern on Fox. Preliminary hearing underway for accused Charlie Kirk assassin Tyler Robinson in Provo, Utah, face-to-face with Kirk's widow, Erica. 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
11: What's going on, everyone? 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They are located in both Clinton and in Urich. Well, for this afternoon, we will see mostly sunny skies with highs a bit cooler than last week into the upper 80s. Mostly clear and mild with overnight temperatures reaching down to the mid to upper 60s. And most of the work week looks dry with highs hovering right around the 90-degree mark.

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0: 100 years ago, the founders of Pioneer revolutionized farming with the commercialization of hybrid seed corn. See how it all started at pioneer.com/100. An ag meteorologist says the heat dome in the forecast for the U.S. plains isn't expected to have a widespread impact on pollinating corn, the growing crops, or livestock.
1: As long as the ridge is going to be dominating in the plains.
0: Drew Lerner with World Weather Incorporated says,
1: if for some reason the ridge gets, you know, displaced farther east, then all bets are off.
0: This week features temperatures in the 90s across the Corn Belt, and Lerner says some scattered rains are expected.
1: The most significant rains are probably going to be in the lower and eastern parts of the Midwest.
0: He says the Northwest Corn Belt is going to see fewer rain chances. Overall, Lerner says the weather forecast remains generally favorable for U.S. corn and soybean development. A technical service representative with BASF says the recent heat wave may have slowed down development of tar spot during the day. However, Katie Strothman tells Brownfield,
2: tar spot likes moderate temperatures, 60 to 70 degree temperatures. It likes having increased leaf wetness. We also have to think about those nighttime temperatures, because when we have nighttime temperatures in that range, fungi can still reproduce.
0: She says confirmations of the disease continue to climb, and as the Midwest continues to see warm and humid conditions, it's not likely to slow down. According to the Crop Protection Network, tar spot has been confirmed this year in Missouri, Illinois, Indiana, Nebraska, and Kansas. House Ag Committee Chairman Glenn G.T. Thompson says his new ag labor bill opens the door for U.S. dairy farmers to have access to the H-2A program. He says it's all about how temporary ag labor is defined.
3: Temporary defined as anything less than 350 days a year. Renewable for 3 years, by the way, so it provides for, you know, for certainty to bring these temporary employees in, you know, for a significant amount of time.
0: The CEO of the National Milk Producers Federation, Greg Dowd, says the new structure is workable for dairy operations if labor can be rotated.
4: Folks have to take a couple weeks on an annual basis, and the way they've set this up is you do that for 3 years running. At the end of that 3 years, you have to leave for 6 weeks. I think that's a very reasonable thing. Our membership at National Milk has looked at this and said, you know what, we think we can actually make this work.
0: Even with the updates, however, Dowd says there's no guarantee every dairy will participate or find the program practical. The Securing Agriculture's Workforce Act of 2026 must pass Congress before any of these changes go into effect. It's expected to be considered by the House Judiciary Committee, and it's unclear when the bill might be considered. Every dollar, every can, every meal matters. 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I'm Kara Hart for Brownfield.
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1: Hey everyone, Seba here with a look at your SkyTrack weather forecast brought to you by our good friends at Clint's Bar and Grill in downtown Calhoun, where good food and friends meet up. Stop in for some hometown hospitality. Well, for this afternoon, we will see mostly sunny skies with highs a bit cooler than last week into the upper 80s. Mostly clear and mild this evening with overnight temperatures reaching down to the mid to upper 60s. Now, most of the work week looks dry with highs hovering right around the 90 degree mark.
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4: News. I'm Gianna Gelosi. A week-long preliminary hearing began today for the man accused of killing conservative activist Charlie Kirk, Judge Tony Graff.
5: This is not intended to chill what you present, but keep in mind that the standard is probable cause, and that is what the court as a magistrate will be looking to.
4: Charlie Kirk's family in the courtroom coming face to face with Tyler Robinson for the first time. The Belgian Soccer Federation challenging FIFA's decision to allow U.S. forward Flo Balogun to play in tonight's match after President Trump reportedly called up FIFA to review that red card.
6: All I did, I asked for a review because I didn't think it was a foul. And, you know, again, I'm good at this stuff. I didn't think it was a foul. I thought it was two great athletes that crashed into each other and got entangled.
4: President Trump earlier today, the U.S. plays Belgium tonight at 8 p.m. Eastern on Fox. 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
8: 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Hello, I'm Clay Radford. Radford Media Group is inviting Henry County residents to help shape the conversation ahead of the August Republican primary by submitting questions for the Henry County Republican primary presiding commissioner candidate spotlight. This special program will air on Tuesday, July 14th at 7 p.m. on 95.3 KDKD and will feature Republican candidates Daniel Wilson and Miles Worsick, who have agreed to answering questions from the community. Listeners are encouraged to submit questions on issues important to them, including roads, public safety, county finances, economic development, and other local topics. Questions can be submitted by emailing news@radfordmediagroup.com. Due to time constraints, not every question will be asked. Instead, we will combine similar submissions into the community's biggest topics to ensure the candidates address the issues that matter most to local voters. The Candidate Spotlight is part of KDKD's commitment to providing fair, informative local election coverage and helping voters make informed decisions before the August primary election. Well, Bates County Sheriff Chad Anderson is reminding drone operators to use caution around emergency scenes after a drone reportedly interfered with a medical helicopter's response to a serious crash on Missouri Highway 18. According to Sheriff Anderson, deputies, the Adrian Fire Department, and EMS crews from Bates and Cass counties responded to a head-on collision Sunday evening on Highway 18 involving two people who suffered serious injuries. Emergency responders requested two medical helicopters to transport victims to a trauma center. While the first helicopter was landing, deputies observed a drone flying over the crash scene. Sheriff Anderson said the drone created a dangerous situation by potentially compromising the safety of the helicopter crew and first responders. He noted that drone operators in the area of emergency aircraft can delay or prevent helicopters from safely landing or taking off, costing valuable time during life-threatening situations. Sheriff Anderson also encouraged all drone owners to familiarize themselves with federal and state regulations governing drone operations and to avoid flying near active emergency scenes. Authorities have not released any details about the crash victims or the circumstances surrounding the collision. Well, 4th of July storms caused widespread damage and power outages across Missouri. At the height of the storms on Saturday, more than 80,000 customers were without electricity. The hardest hit areas were around the Lake of the Ozarks, where strong winds downed trees and power lines. Outages were also reported from Cass all the way to Pulaski County, along with more than 10,000 Evergy customers in the St. Joe area. Storm damage was reported in several mid-Missouri communities, and severe weather forced the cancellation of Harrisonville's Independence Day celebration events. Utility crews continued working to restore power as cleanup efforts continued across the state. And a 67-year-old man was killed on Friday afternoon after being struck by a tractor he was working on in a farm accident. According to the Missouri State Highway Patrol, the accident occurred at approximately 2:08 p.m. on July 3rd on Dusenberry Road in Buffalo, Missouri. Investigators say that the man was working on a tire of a parked John Deere tractor that was stopped in the roadway. A 13-year-old male who was operating the tractor pulled the vehicle forward, striking the 67-year-old man. The man suffered fatal injuries and was pronounced dead at the result of the crash.

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1: Now as we continue here on KDKD with a look at your funeral announcements in this 12 o'clock hour, Ray Homer Seaton, age 81, of Clinton, Missouri, passed away on Friday, July 3rd, at North Care Hospice House in Kansas City, Missouri. Memorial services will be held at 11 a.m. on Friday, July 17th, at Van Zandt Mills Chapel in Clinton. Visitation will be from 10 to 11 a.m. prior to the service. Interment will take place in the Englewood Cemetery in Clinton. The arrangements are under the direction of the Van Zandt Mills Funeral Home. 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
3: Hey everyone, Subby here with a look at your SkyTrack weather forecast brought to you by our good friends at Gary's Towing. If your car says no when you need a tow, give them a call at 660-885-HELP. For this afternoon, we will see mostly sunny skies with highs a bit cooler than last week into the middle 80s. Mostly clear and mild with overnight temperatures reaching down to the mid to upper 60s. Now most of the work week looks dry with highs hovering right around the 90 degree mark.
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9: 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It's a Post Malone and Jelly Roll Big Ass Stadium Tour ticket giveaway. 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
4: Good Monday afternoon, everyone. Welcome back to the Farm Forecast, brought to you by our good friends over there at Clint's Bar and Grill, located at the heart of downtown Calhoun, Missouri. Man, what a July 4th holiday weekend across west central Missouri. Many of us picked up an inch of rainfall during brief, strong thunderstorms that came in on Saturday. Some locations even picked up 1.5 to 2.5 inches of rainfall, and that created some flooding issues. We definitely needed that drink of water, but we sure didn't need the 60 to 70 mile per hour winds came in with it. Many reports of corn lying down in the fields and structure damage with numerous power outages. A big thanks to our linemen out there who worked tirelessly to get us power back on. We will remain much quieter this week, at least until Friday, when a small system comes through and provides the focus for both showers and thunderstorms as we go into the weekend. Tomorrow on the Farm Forecast, we'll dive into the cattle market, take a look at the hay progress across the area. Have a great rest of your afternoon.

0: Met with Ag Headline News on Brownfield. An ag meteorologist says the heat dome in the forecast for the U.S. plains in mid-July isn't expected to have a widespread impact on pollinating corn. Drew Lerner with World Weather Incorporated tells Brownfield,
1: as long as the ridge is going to be dominating in the plains, because if for some reason the ridge gets, you know, displaced farther east, then all bets are off.
0: This week features temperatures in the 90s across the Midwest, and Lerner says some scattered rains are expected. A technical services rep with BASF says the recent heat wave may have slowed down development of tar spot during the day. However, Katie Strothman tells Brownfield,
2: tar spot likes moderate temperatures, 60 to 70 degree temperatures. It likes having increased leaf wetness. I know that it's been a little bit hotter during the days than in the 70s, but we also have to think about those nighttime temperatures, because when we have nighttime temperatures in that range, fungi can still reproduce.
0: She says confirmations of the disease continue to climb. Many farmers are pricing old and new crop grain. Tim Weibel grows corn and soybeans in south central Minnesota and says most of his crop is priced.
3: We've done okay with the marketing. Generally speaking, we have less than 10% to market yet, so I think we did pretty good.
0: He tells Brownfield another large crop would pressure prices.
3: We have another bumper yield with the amount of corn that's still out here. In commercials and stuff like that close by, I just don't know what we're going to see right now. Our basis is about 50 cents at, boy, that's bad.
0: And the program director with the Institute for Agriculture and Trade Policy says the latest iteration of the farm bill being discussed by Congress raises some concerns around conservation funding. I'm Brent Barnett with Brownfield Ag News Headlines.
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1: Fox News, I'm Therese Crowley. Preliminary hearings on now for accused Charlie Kirk assassin Tyler Robinson in Provo, Utah, with Judge Tony Graff ruling to keep the cameras from showing the most graphic images of the sniper shooting.
2: I also ask that you remain mindful of the constitutional rights of all parties, and in every engagement, that you treat each person you engage with the dignity and respect they are inherently due.
1: In court, widow Erica Kirk and Don Trump Jr., who says Charlie was like a little brother. President Trump rings the market's opening bell to launch the Trump savings accounts for American babies.
3: Children that are born without money, without any money. Great parents, they can have everything, can be great, but they have no money. They can become very wealthy children.
1: And FIFA rejects Belgium's appeal. Flo Balogun will play for U.S. men versus Belgium tonight at 8 Eastern on Fox. America's listening to Fox News.
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3: 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Direct cash cattle trade activity is quiet, typical for a Monday. Buyers and sellers have been busy taking inventory and preparing for the week ahead. Bids and asking prices have not been established. Significant trade volumes likely going to hold out until the back half of the week. Deals last week ranged from 300.

0: $498 to mostly $403, $5 lower than the prior week's weighted averages. Southern Live Business was marked at $255, $3 lower than the previous week's business. Fox Beef was lower at midday with light demand for moderate offerings. Choice down $1.17 at $385.90. Select was $247 lower at $364.96. In Nebraska last week, steers and heifers were $6 to $12 lower. The USDA says demand was moderate to good. Many of the feeders sold came from backgrounded lots. Medium and large one feeder steer, 600 to 646 pounds, brought $454 to $499. Feeder steers, 750 to 793 pounds, brought $393 to $419. Medium and large one feeder heifer, 600 to 615 pounds, brought $420 to $444. Cash hog prices at the major directs were not reported at midday due to confidentiality. There were solid negotiated purchases. Processors have leverage right now and continue to control the pace of business. With last week's holiday shortened week, it could be a stronger start to the week. Demand remains a huge focus for the market. The five-day rolling average for bears and gilts at the National Daily Direct is $96.98. It's $97.13 for the Iowa, Minnesota, and $97.16 for the Western Corn Belt. Butcher hog prices at the Midwest cash markets are steady at midday at $63. At Illinois, slaughter sows were steady with moderate demand for light offerings at $43 to $55. Barrows and gilts were steady with moderate demand for moderate offerings at $57 to $67. And pork values were higher at midday, up 33 cents at $96.39. Butts, hams, and loins were all higher. I'm Megan Grebner for Brownfield.
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10: Join the Daughters of the American Revolution for the 250th anniversary of the first reading of the Declaration of Independence. On Wednesday, July 8th at 5 p.m., join the Henry County and Udolpha Miller Dorman DAR chapters for the spectacular event. 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Festivities begin at 4:30. The reading begins at 5. It's the Daughters of the American Revolution 250th anniversary of the first reading of the Declaration of Independence on Wednesday, July 8th at 5 p.m. on the southwest corner of the downtown Clinton Square.
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5: What's going on, everyone? 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They are located in both Clinton and in Erie. Well, for this afternoon, we will see mostly sunny skies with highs a bit cooler than last week into the upper 80s. Mostly clear and mild with overnight temperatures reaching down to the mid to upper 60s. And most of the work week looks dry with highs hovering right around the 90-degree mark.
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0: farmers. You're listening to the American Ag Network. Good afternoon. I'm Susan Littlefield. As Corey Brentland joins us now at agmarket.net, and I think we need to start out with these Chinese rumors because we know that the trade talks do continue between the U.S. and China.
1: Hey, Susan, No, there's definitely been some talk here between the U.S. and China. I think late last week we kind of heard that they are working together to possibly roll back some of these tariffs, and that will bode very well. And I think that's kind of, there's some optimism being surrounded by that. If that happens, you know, that'll definitely make the U.S. a lot more competitive, especially

0: on new crop grains. And we are been hearing some rumors here today to start out the week, this first full week of July, that China is in looking for some offers for some new crop soybeans. And I'm kind of hearing some chatter that maybe we may have done a few cargoes anyways.
1: More after this on the American Ag Network.
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0: Yeah, you're spot on. I mean, we saw several of our co-workers that we work with were sending messages about their clients, especially kind of across northern third of Illinois, a lot of areas across Iowa, some very big, heavy rains. I mean, some 6, 8, 10 inch plus total. So, you know, we've got, they were talking, there's a couple of our brokers this morning, we're talking about, you know, some of the rivers, kind of that central, east central part of the state of Iowa is going to be, you know, still a few days away from flooding, but it's on its way. So, you know, you kind of got the extreme of that to where now we're going to be talking some warm temperatures again, especially I think for myself up here in the Dakotas, looking at the maps yesterday afternoon, and boy, I didn't like to see that bullseye kind of sit right on top of South Dakota. But, yeah, we're sitting in pretty good shape here in South Dakota. But
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8: 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We're located at 607 East Clinton Street. We have services that start Sunday morning at 9 a.m., classes of all ages and Bible class for adults. At 10 o'clock, we have our worship service every Sunday morning. Sunday evening at 6 p.m., we also meet for services. 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
4: Hey everyone, Seva here with a look at your SkyTrack weather forecast, brought to you by our good friends at Clint's Bar and Grill in downtown Calhoun, where good food and friends meet up. Stop in for some hometown hospitality. Well, for this afternoon, we will see mostly sunny skies with highs a bit cooler than last week, into the upper 80s. Mostly clear and mild this evening with overnight temperatures reaching down to the mid to upper 60s. Now, most of the work week looks dry with highs hovering right around the 90 degree mark.
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0: On air and on your boat, Truman Lake's home for today's country.

pattern of the Monday trading continues so in some higher numbers. Good afternoon. You're listening to the American Ag Network. I'm Susan Littlefield. So corn was strong to start out the week. Weather conditions in the U.S. becoming a concern as more rain fell across portions of the Corn Belt over the weekend. Now some major growing regions have received more than 200% of average precipitation over the last 30 days, and that's caused flooding and actually concerns of increasing disease pressure. Export inspections this morning beat expectations at 1.642 million metric tons, showing corn exports remained very strong. Beans ripped higher, up 47 and

0: Three quarters for August. The high pressure ridge is returning over the Midwest and plains at the beginning of next week. That's going to turn temperatures up into the 90s and 100s and evaporating soil moisture levels rapidly. Weather risks are becoming a headline once again, and actually talk about really moving the market may see a combine of possible Chinese purchase rumors that have been floating around. We saw some good buying across all classes. The Ukraine Farm Lobby Group says that ag exports in June fell 7.5% from the previous month to a total of 4.8 million metric tons. The country's economic minister reported final 25-26 grain exports at 37.3 million metric tons, down 8.4% from the previous year. Cattle market traded both sides, but ended up finishing in the red after pushing some green. The USDA screwworm dashboard shows another case was reported on Friday, bringing the total now in the U.S. to 32. Weather concerns are returning to the plains as temperatures will reach triple digits next week, and that'll include the stress of increasing for cattle. As the hogs tried to push higher but just couldn't hold any rally, export sales of U.S. pork totaled 37,600 metric tons. This is the American Ag Network.
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0: September corn finishes 15 and a quarter higher, 438 and a quarter. December, 475 and three quarters, up 16 and a quarter. August soybeans, 1184, up 47 and three quarters. November, 1192 and a quarter, up 44 and a half. Soybean meal for August, 312.90, up 740. Oil for August, 67.76, up 99. Chicago wheat, September, 614, up 14 and a quarter. Kansas City, September, 649 and three quarters, up 11 and a quarter. As Minneapolis, September, 629, up 10 and a quarter. August live cattle, 239.10, down 12. October, 234.65, up 35. August feeders, 360.50, down 12. September, 357.87, down 60. July lean hogs, 93.35, down 50. August at 98.52, down 22. Class 3 milk, July 15.58, up 4. August 16.13, up 6. 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
2: News, I'm Tom Graham. President Trump is taking credit for pushing FEMA to reconsider a red card against U.S. star Flo Balogun. Now, that would have kept him out of tonight's World Cup match against Belgium. He can now play despite an appeal by Belgium.
3: We heard directly from FIFA. They have ruled Belgium's appeal against the reinstatement of Flo Balogun for tonight's critical game as inadmissible.
2: Fox's Jonathan Hunt, a preliminary hearing being held for the suspect charged with killing Charlie Kirk.
4: Tyler Robinson inside has been closely paying attention to the testimony and exhibits. This is the first time

0: Erica Kirk has attended one of the court proceedings here. Our reporter in the courtroom says Erica is sitting next to Charlie's mom, and Erica put her head on the shoulder of Charlie's mom at one point. Also, Donald Trump Jr. inside the courtroom.
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3: Hey everyone, Subby here with a look at your SkyTrack weather forecast brought to you by our good friends at Gary's Towing. If your car says no when you need a tow, give them a call at 660-885-HELP. For this afternoon, we will see mostly sunny skies with highs a bit cooler than last week into the middle 80s. Mostly clear and mild with overnight temperatures reaching down to the mid to upper 60s. Now most of the work week looks dry with highs hovering right around the 90 degree mark.
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2: What's going on, everyone? 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They are located in both Clinton and in Erie. Well, for this afternoon, we will see mostly sunny skies with highs a bit cooler than last week into the upper 80s. Mostly clear and mild with overnight temperatures reaching down to the mid to upper 60s. And most of the work week looks dry with highs hovering right around the 90-degree mark.
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2: Fox News. I'm Deborah Valentine. Belgium appealed FIFA's decision to allow Team USA's star player Flo Balogun to play in tonight's round of 16 World Cup match, but the governing body rejected the appeal. Fox's Jonathan Hunt.
3: They have ruled Belgium's appeal against the reinstatement of Flo Balogun for tonight's critical game as inadmissible. They say that Belgium was not a party to this process and therefore has no standing for that appeal.
2: Tonight's round 16 matchup is on Fox at 8 Eastern Time. President Donald Trump ringing the opening bell of the New York Stock Exchange from the White House, marking the July 4th launch of the Trump accounts. The president is heading to Turkey tonight for the NATO summit ahead of Israel Prime Minister Netanyahu's expected visit to the White House. America's listening to Fox News.
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10: 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Show lists are about steady in Nebraska and Colorado, somewhat higher in Texas and higher in Kansas. Bids and asking prices didn't surface. Look for the bulk of the week's trade to take place sometime Thursday or Friday. Box beef was lower on light demand for moderate offerings. Choice down 59 cents at $3.86.48. Select was $1.56 lower at $365.87, estimated cattle slaughter was 103,000 head. Cash hogs had no comparison Monday with moderate negotiated purchases. The five-day rolling average for barrels and gilts at the National Daily Direct is 97.21. It's 97.39 for the Iowa, Minnesota, and 97.38 for the Western Corn Belt. Pork values were firm, up 19 cents at 96.25. Hams, butts, and loins were all higher. And estimated hog slaughter was 468,000 head. I'm Megan Grebner for Brownfield.
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4: What's going on, everyone? 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They are located in both Clinton and in Uri. Well, for this evening, we'll see mostly clear skies with overnight temperatures reaching to the mid to upper 60s. Now for your Tuesday, we should see nearly an exact repeat of today with highs in the mid to upper 80s and plenty of sunshine.
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0: City on Wednesday, July 15th, and Katie Katie wants to send you to the show. 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
1: Hey everyone, Subby here. Look at your SkyTrack weather forecast for West Central Missouri. 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Stop in for some hometown hospitality. Well, for this evening, we will see mostly clear skies with overnight temperatures reaching the mid to upper 60s. For your Tuesday, we should see nearly an exact repeat of today, with highs in the mid to upper 80s and plenty of sunshine.
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5: Fox News, I'm Tom Graham. An island-wide blackout in Cuba affecting millions of people.
6: Today's blackout comes in the middle of intense summer heat. Cuba's power grid is aging and its fuel supplies have been dwindling since January. That's when President Trump threatened tariffs on any country providing oil to the island nation.
5: Fox's Jonathan Siri there. The U.S. World Cup team catching a break. Forward Flo Balogun will not be suspended for tonight's game. This despite his previous red card, FIFA faced pressure from President Trump.
7: It's one thing to penalize somebody for the game, but how do you penalize them for a game that hasn't been played yet? It's very unfair. You can't do that. So, yes, I asked for a review by FIFA.
5: Balogun was issued a red card during a controversial call in a previous game. 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
8: Good Monday afternoon, everyone. Welcome back to the Farm Forecast, brought to you by our good friends over there at Clint's Bar and Grill, located at the heart of downtown Calhoun, Missouri. Man, what a July 4th holiday weekend across West Central Missouri. Many of us picked up an inch of rainfall during three strong thunderstorms that came in on Saturday. Some locations even picked up 1.5 to 2.5 inches of rainfall, and that created some flooding issues. We definitely needed that drink of water, but we sure didn't need the 60 to 70 mile per hour winds that came in with it. Many reports of corn lying down in the fields and structure damage with numerous power outages. A big thanks to our linemen out there who worked tirelessly to get us power back on. We will remain much quieter this week, at least until Friday, when a small system comes through and provides the focus for both showers and thunderstorms as we go into the weekend. Tomorrow on the Farm Forecast, we'll dive into the cattle market, take a look at the hay progress across the area. Have a great rest of your afternoon.
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11: Well, hello and welcome in to a new episode of AOA, Agriculture of America. Hope you and yours had a safe and happy 4th of July holiday weekend. Coming up here on the show today, we'll take a look at a few ag news headlines later on in the program, including some updates on U.S.-Mexico-Canada agreement and where things stand there after the U.S. decided not to extend that last week when that review process started. Ahead of that, in segment three, we're going to take

0: when they finally come to an end.
1: Well, and to your point, John, hopefully not a lot of damage, but, you know, I'm sure there's going to be some waterlogged fields. And I had seen some pictures of some downed corn from severe weather and strong winds and things of that nature. But, you know, this is that time of year. It's going to be a matter of assessing those areas from an agronomic standpoint, but then also now looking forward and what are we going to see here this week and really through the balance of July? Is it going to stay hot and warm and dry in certain areas, et cetera, et cetera? I mean, what are you looking at here in the next week or so ahead?
0: Well, at least for the next week here, we've got a pretty good idea. But once we get beyond that, models diverge pretty quickly. So I'm glad you only asked about the next week, because beyond that, there's a lot of uncertainty, honestly, about what's going to happen. At least for this week, I mean, the system that came and wiped out the extreme heat across the bulk of the Corn Belt is settled kind of in the southeastern quadrant of the country, and it'll kind of just meander there with chances for showers and thunderstorms for the rest of the week, especially over the next few days. So we should expect some more showers down there. Now, these storms won't be moving very much or very fast, so we could see some more heavy downpours in some of those areas. So we'll be on the lookout for that. And then in addition, we have another front going through the northern plains into the upper Midwest here today, and that's just going to kind of slow walk across the country here for the rest of the week. So we'll have widespread showers and thunderstorm chances pretty much everywhere east of the Rockies here for this week. We'll all get a chance. I'm sure just like most times, you know, due to thunderstorms, some areas are going to get some heavy rain while some areas get missed. But kind of seeing that widespread chance for rain across the entire country is a pretty good sign here for early July. Temperatures too are going to be kind of, they'll be down from last week for almost all areas except for maybe the far, far south. But we're still going to be in that typical summertime heat. A lot of 80s, some lower 90s if you're out in the plains or in parts of the kind of Tennessee Valley between showers. So, you know, it's still going to be on the warm side. We've had a lot of rain over the last several weeks that have a lot of us, you know, pretty well stocked with moisture. We got a couple more rounds going through this week. So, you know, going into the pollination period, we look like we're in a pretty decent spot, as long as we haven't had a whole lot of that, you know, the flooding issues, the severe weather issues that are holding back some spots. So, overall, this still looks like a pretty good setup here for the summer. It's just the uncertainty beyond next week that may be a little bit cause for concern. I don't know if that has a big impact on the markets here. I don't know if you talked about that in the first segment at all. Yep, but that could be a problem here going forward. So we'll just have to keep our eyes and ears open for that.
1: Yeah, we definitely did see in the markets rally a bit here to start the week out of the holiday with Darren in opening segment there. And some of that might be due to some weather buying potential. We also, with Darren, we talked about the global picture and all that heat in Europe and more. So I'll ask you here a couple minutes left, John. Globally, anything big on the weather front you're keeping an eye on? I would assume maybe some of that heat still in parts of Europe right now.
0: Yeah, absolutely. That's pretty much the biggest area in terms of weather concerns that we're looking at across the globe right now is really in Europe, and particularly in France. I mean, they had, you know, the record heat 2 weeks ago. They got a little bit of a break last week for a few days, and then it's right back into them. You know, temperatures up there again going to be in the 90s to close to 100 degrees. So, I mean, they're just baking there, and they really haven't had any significant rainfall, either before the heat wave started, after that first heat wave went away, or during this one before or after either. So, I mean, you got temperatures consistently in the 90s and up near or over 100 degrees and very little rainfall. That's really going to bake your crop. So corn especially is at risk. We've already seen a whole bunch of pictures out there of how bad it's starting to get out there. It's only going to get worse, and that's maybe spreading into some other areas as well. We've seen some decent enough rainfall in places like Germany and Poland and into Ukraine.

0: where that may not be a huge issue, but it's probably going to see some additional stress here going in throughout this week as that heat really spreads eastward. But you look at across the rest of the world, Jesse, and there's not a whole lot of concern right now. I mean, things are going pretty well in China overall. Australia is even doing better than what we would have thought it would have been going into El Nino. We haven't seen the worst of that yet down there. So things are honestly going pretty well. Even the Canadian prairies are doing okay. They're even a little too wet. They could get a little dry, and they'd kind of be happy about that. So overall, I mean, the big issues here have been flooding and severe weather in the U.S. and the big heat out in Western Europe.
1: 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John Baranek, DTN meteorologist, thanks as always for joining us on the show, sir. Have a great week. We'll talk to you next week.
0: That sounds good. Thanks for having me on again, Jesse.
1: You bet. John Baranek, DTN meteorologist, with us here today on Agriculture of America. DTNPF.com for more. Well, it's hard to believe that coming up here in just a few short weeks, it's the return of the Farm Progress Show. We'll get a preview of this year's show with Matt Youngman from Farm Progress on the way next here on AOA.
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3: USDA is set to release some updated domestic and global supply and demand balance sheets. You're listening to AOA. I'm Susan Littlefield on the American Ag Network. For these major crops, we're going to see these numbers coming up on Friday. Those balance sheets, which include adjustments for acreage, as reported the June 30th Planted Acreage Report from the USDA. They'll also account for changes in stocks reported on that same day. Otherwise, not expected to see any significant report. USDA's WASDE team doesn't like to adjust current yield forecasts until USDA NAS gives its statistical reason in doing so. That's going to start with the August report. We'll also see some small upward tweaks in South American corn and soybean production, but market-moving surprises are not expected. Of course, that will make them surprises. That said, the July report itself not known for being any major market mover. So why the big surge in buying in the grain and the oilseed complex overnight? That's the big question this morning. First, it's important to note that the June 30th to July 4th period is known for reversals in the grain and the oilseed markets. Those reversals historically were typically tied to some combination of surprises from the June 30th stocks and acreage report and or a flip in the weather pattern ahead of corn pollination and pod setting for the Midwest. Arlen Suderman over at StoneX said the USDA's June 30th reports provided a surprise cut in winter wheat acreage and a surprise downward adjustment in corn stocks that likely suggests that USDA overstated the size of the crop last year. Now, the money flow turned positive for products that lacked bullish news as well, stimulating chatter of possible Chinese buying. One noted weather models intensified, and that's calling for hot, dry conditions for the Midwest in July and over the weekend that stimulated additional buying in the grain and the oilseed complex overnight, even though the models have run counter to past strong El Nino analog patterns. 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

0: need to do to get signed up, registered, get tickets, et cetera, et cetera?
1: Yeah, everything you need is there at farmprogressshow.com. And as I mentioned, we're getting the show program put to bed. And so the content from that starts to flow in there and feed that and populate that. So you know, kind of check back on that as you're making your plans to go to the show. But right now, you know, you can buy your advanced tickets at a discount. It's a 50% discount through August 28th. And something new that we've added this year is a premium ticket to the show. So you get a limited edition throwback hat, admission to the show, and a lunch voucher. So kind of a turnkey package to get you everything you need to be outfitted to enjoy your day at the show. 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And, you know, your admission will be a QR code on your phone or that you print out at home. And then you go to the hospitality tent and pick up your free hat and or your hat that's part of the package and your lunch voucher, and off you go to enjoy your day.
0: Final minute left, Matt. Anything else you would add or reiterate to folks as they're starting to make plans for this year's Farm Progress Show?
1: No, I mean, our challenge is to make sure that the 2026 show is completely different than 25 or 24 the last time we were in Boone. And I'm really confident that that's what we're in the process of building right now. You know, it's not very far that it'll be 2 weeks and tents will start going in the air there in Boone already. And so it's coming around, and I just welcome everybody to get your tickets bought and come join us. Traffic's the same as before. Everything is coming together perfectly for a great Farm Progress show.
0: Yeah. You mentioned traffic, and I know last time we were in Boone, they had made some changes to the traffic situation to make things even better. And so obviously that's in place again this year too, Matt.
1: Yeah, that worked perfectly. So, you know, if it's not broke, don't fix it. And so we're just going to run with what we did in 2024. It worked really, really well.
0: Absolutely. FarmProgressShow.com for more information. I know we're going to have more chats with you as we get closer to the show, but with that, we're up against the clock. Matt Youngman, National Events Director for Farm Progress. Thanks for joining us, my friend. We'll talk to you again soon.
1: Great to be with you, Jesse. Thank you very much.
0: You bet. Again, that website, FarmProgressShow.com. I will be there, of course. Our full team at Farm & Ranch Media will be on the grounds at the Farm Progress Show coming up later this summer. On the way, we'll take a look at Ag News headlines and close things out right here on AOA.
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0: here in just a few short months. And so we're going to sit down for that conversation with Greg Frenzel from Kloss. All of that coming up on the next AOA. For now, though, thanks for joining us for Agriculture of America. I'm Jesse Allen. Have a great day. We'll talk to you tomorrow.
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9: Fox News, I'm Deborah Valentine. The Napa County Sheriff's Office has recommended a misdemeanor charge against the husband of Congresswoman Nancy Pelosi in connection with Friday's hit and run there. More from Fox's William Lajeunesse in L.A.
10: The story that Paul Pelosi told police is he knew he hit something but wasn't sure what. Animal, human, car, bike. But rather than checking, witnesses say he drove away.
9: Nobody was hurt. A Provo, Utah judge is weighing whether there's sufficient evidence to bring Charlie Kirk's alleged killer, Tyler Robinson, to trial. Former Utah State Bureau of Investigation agent David Hall testified today about information coming in after shots rang out.
11: Cell phone videos were coming in. If you imagine there's 3,000 people at an event and everybody has a cell phone, there was a lot of information that people were willing to share with us.
9: Kirk's widow, Erica, attended today's preliminary proceeding. America's listening to Fox News.
12: 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Hello, I'm Clay Radford. Radford Media Group is inviting Henry County residents to help shape the conversation ahead of the August Republican primary by submitting questions for the Henry County Republican primary presiding commissioner candidate spotlight. This special program will air on Tuesday, July 14th at 7 p.m. on 95.3 KDKD and will feature Republican candidates Daniel Wilson and Miles Wersick, who have agreed to answering questions from the community. Listeners are encouraged to submit questions on issues important to them, including roads, public safety, county finances, economic development, and other local topics. Questions can be submitted by emailing news@radfordmediagroup.com. Due to time constraints, not every question will be asked. Instead, we will combine similar submissions into the community's biggest topics to ensure the candidates address the issues that matter most to local voters. The Candidate Spotlight is part of KDKD's commitment to providing fair, informative local election coverage and helping voters make informed decisions before the August primary election. Well, Bates County Sheriff Chad Anderson is reminding drone operators to use caution around emergency scenes after a drone reportedly interfered with a medical helicopter's response to a serious crash on Missouri Highway 18. According to Sheriff Anderson, deputies, the Adrian Fire Department, and EMS crews

0: from Bates and Cass counties responded to a head-on collision Sunday evening on Highway 18 involving two people who suffered serious injuries. Emergency responders requested two medical helicopters to transport victims to the trauma center. While the first helicopter was landing, deputies observed a drone flying over the crash scene. Sheriff Anderson said the drone created a dangerous situation by potentially compromising the safety of the helicopter crew and first responders. He noted that drone operators in the area of emergency aircraft can delay or prevent helicopters from safely landing or taking off, costing valuable time during life-threatening situations. Sheriff Anderson also encouraged all drone owners to familiarize themselves with federal and state regulations governing drone operations and to avoid flying near active emergency scenes. Authorities have not released any details about the crash victims or the circumstances surrounding the collision. Well, 4th of July storms caused widespread damage and power outages across Missouri. At the height of the storms on Saturday, more than 80,000 customers were without electricity. The hardest hit areas were around the Lake of the Ozarks, where strong winds downed trees and power lines. Outages were also reported from Cass all the way to Pulaski County, along with more than 10,000 Evergy customers in the St. Joe area. Storm damage was reported in several mid-Missouri communities, and severe weather forced the cancellation of Harrisonville's Independence Day celebration events. Utility crews continued working to restore power as cleanup efforts continued across the state. And a 67-year-old man was killed on Friday afternoon after being struck by a tractor he was working on in a farm accident. According to the Missouri State Highway Patrol, the accident occurred at approximately 2:08 p.m. on July 3rd on Dusenberry Road in Buffalo, Missouri. Investigators say that the man was working on a tire of a parked John Deere tractor that was stopped in the roadway. A 13-year-old male who was operating the tractor pulled the vehicle forward, striking the 67-year-old man. The man suffered fatal injuries and was pronounced dead at the result of the crash. The Missouri State Highway Patrol continues the investigation into the incident. This fatality marks Troop D's 64th traffic-related death in 2026. That's the latest from Radford Media Group. We are community first.
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2: Hey everyone, Subby here with a look at your SkyTrack weather forecast for West Central Missouri, brought to you by our good friends at Gary's Towing. If your car says no and you need a tow, give them a call at 660-885-HELP. Well, for this evening, we will see mostly clear skies with overnight temperatures reaching to the mid to upper 60s. For your Tuesday, we should see nearly an exact repeat of today with highs in the mid to upper 80s and plenty of sunshine.
0: Well, good afternoon to you. Clay Radford here on The Drive at 5 as we're shifting gears from the news and weather into The Drive at 5, which includes a 40-minute free ride. Glad you guys are hanging out. That's 40 minutes of back-to-back Today's Country Hits. Glad you're hanging out with me here on this Monday, post-4th of July weekend. And my goodness, I'm glad to be back to work. Glad to have a day of rest, it seems like, at work. I got a lot done today around the office. But man, I'm just glad that the holiday is over. It seems like our family was here, there, everywhere. We're trying to see all of our friends, go to the fireworks stand, go have picnics and barbecues and cookouts, and we got to go back up to the old glory days. We got to run over here. We were busy. It was a very busy holiday. Man. Very fun and very enjoyable. Old glory days I thought was spectacular this year. But just very busy. Just glad to get it behind us, you know? And enjoy some summer before the kids go back to school. That's the whole goal. All right. Well, coming up here on the show today, we got some country hits to provide the soundtrack to your drive home. Cole Swindell, Cody Johnson, Casey Musgraves, Rascal Flatts, just to name a few of them here on the 40-minute free ride today. We will cover my full in-depth thoughts on old glory days. We'll talk about that here in a little bit. We will talk a little bit about today's day. Today is actually Fried Chicken Day. We'll talk about some fried chicken. You can't find chicken fried real well around here, but I'll tell you where you can.

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1: Step into a place where everybody feels like a regular. Clint's Bar and Grill on the square in Calhoun. 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Good food, good folks, good times.

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Cody Johnson, Till You Can't, right here on The Drive at 5. Clay Radford with you. Man, Old Glory Days was a great time this year. I really thought they did a great job of getting more vendors up there this year. I know in years past, people have complained, like, man, there's no vendors on the square. There's, you know, four or five booths, and that was it. But this year,

was really enjoyable. There was a lot of things to look at, a lot of crafts, homemade stuff. I know my daughter bought a lot of little trinket things at a few different booths. The carnival was, you know, on three sides of the square. That was really cool. The main stage entertainment is good as always. You know, the food choices was spectacular as well. And, of course, the root beer. Can't beat the root beer. That was a great time. Old Glory Days was definitely a lot of fun this year. And I could really tell there's a lot of work put into it. And really, really enjoyed it this year. So, kudos goes out to the Clinton Chamber of Commerce and the Old Glory Days Committee for getting it together. And I know it's a, if it's not 12 full months of preparation, it's every bit of 10 months. As past Chamber President, I know the work that goes into it. I've been a part of it quite a few years ago, but I was a part of it at one time, and I know it is not any easy feat to do. So great kudos to the Chamber of Commerce for another successful Old Glory Days. All right, so let's get back into the tunes as we slide off into this one from Casey Musgraves. It's called Dry Spell on the Drive at 5.

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Waylon here on the Drive at 5, Summer to Me, as we're cruising through this 40-minute free ride, back-to-back tunes here on Today's Country. And today is National Fried Chicken Day. You can get fried chicken over at our sponsor's location over in Calhoun, downtown Calhoun, Missouri, at Clint's Barn Grill. And if it ain't the special today, dang it, it should be. And I haven't even looked on social media. I guess I'll pull that up here in a minute. But yes, fried chicken can be found over at Clint's Barn Grill nonetheless. But it is good, good, good. It's one of my favorite ways to enjoy chicken is some good old fried chicken. I just love the breading. You know, that's one of my favorite parts. And then, of course, I have juicy meat underneath of it. But, yes, love some fried chicken. And that's how I like it, is my chicken fried. Here's a Zac Brown Band. It's only appropriate to play this one today on National Fried Chicken.

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0: of her. Just wasn't meant to be, but somewhere down deep I still believe that we were.
1: Keith Urban on the Drive at 5. We're rolling through this 40-minute free ride. Like I said, today was definitely a catch-up day after the holiday being in there. So glad to be back at work today and hanging out with you guys here in this 5 o'clock hour. I'm starting to wrap up my day. A few more songs to play, and then I'll be out of here, but let's get right back to it. Here's Darius Rucker, Southern Style, on the Drive at 5.

0: Tucker Wetmore, Burnett's closing us out here on the 40-minute free ride on this Monday edition of the Drive at 5. Let's take our last commercial break, and when we come back, I can squeeze in one more song before top of the hour, 6 o'clock, and I'll be sure to tell you who it is and what it is coming up right after this.
1: Step into a place where everybody feels like a regular. 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

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It's time for the last song of the day. Closing us out here on The Drive at 5. I'm Clay Radford, and I'll be back again tomorrow. Taking us stop the hour at 6 o'clock is Gary Allen. It Ain't the Whiskey, here on 95.3 My KDKD in Today's Country. 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
3: Fox News, I'm Tom Graham, the man accused of planting pipe bombs near the U.S. Capitol on the eve of the chaos of January 6, 2021, is not covered by President Trump's mass pardons, says a judge. Fox's Jared Halpern.
4: A federal judge rejected a motion to dismiss charges against Brian Cole Jr., the suspect accused of planting pipe bombs outside the Capitol Hill headquarters of the Republican National Committee and Democratic National Committee in 2021.
3: A judge ruling the pardons for those convicted directly for the actions of January 6th, not for any indirect action. Chicago's seen a violent holiday weekend with multiple shootings.
5: Another bloody July 4th weekend in Chicago. Police revealing that between Friday and Sunday night, 16 people were shot. Three were killed. Still, crime in the city is down compared to July 4th weekends in recent years.
3: Fox's Natalie Chuck. 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
1: What's going on, everyone? 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They are located in both Clinton and in Uring. Well, for this evening, we'll see mostly clear skies with overnight temperatures reaching to the mid to upper 60s. Now for your Tuesday, we should see nearly an exact repeat of today with highs in the mid to upper 80s and plenty of sunshine.
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6: 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For those who craft their own landscape, every great creation begins with the right elements. Journey to 1606 North Water Street in Clinton and begin your next project today. 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

0: Series on our legendary track. Friday night is the inaugural Salute to Forest, presented by Pitts Homes and Realty, followed by another night of high-stakes battles, intense speed, and heart-pounding finishes. 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
4: Hey everyone, Subby here. Look at your SkyTrack weather forecast for West Central Missouri, brought to you by our good friends over at Clint's Bar and Grill in downtown Calhoun, where good food and friends meet up. Stop in for some hometown hospitality. Well, for this evening, we will see mostly clear skies with overnight temperatures reaching the mid to upper 60s. For your Tuesday, we should see nearly an exact repeat of today, with highs in the mid to upper 80s and plenty of sunshine.
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3: Fox News, I'm Deborah Valentine. President Trump heading to Ankara, Turkey tonight for a Tuesday start of the two-day NATO summit. Fox's Alexandria Hoff reports.
4: The president's going to be leaving for Turkey later this evening, arriving in Ankara sometime tomorrow afternoon. And once he's there, the red carpet's really going to be rolled out for him.
3: The summit, as President Trump has criticized allies for not paying their fair share of defense funding and for a lack of support in the Iran conflict. The state's first witness testified today during a preliminary hearing for Tyler Robinson, accused of assassinating Turning Point USA co-founder Charlie Kirk.
5: Chris Bagley, a police officer working at Utah Valley University on September 10th, when Charlie Kirk was assassinated. He described hearing the gunshot, seeing Kirk slump to the side, and the screams that followed.
3: Fox's Claudia Cowan reporting from Provo, Utah. 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